Hi, this is Wayne McLean from the Palatka Rotary Club, reminding you that we're heavily involved in the dictionary project for all third graders here in Putnam County, which each third grader receives a dictionary. 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

0: Don't miss out on this weekend's events at the Putnam County Fairgrounds off of Highway 17 South in East Palatka. Remember, don't miss out on the fun at the fairgrounds this weekend.
1: A 40% chance of showers and thunderstorms mainly after 1 p.m. Partly sunny and hot with a high near 97. Heat index value as high as 111. Wind to be calm out of the southwest 5 to 8 miles per hour. A 30% chance of showers and thunderstorms mainly before 7 p.m. Partly cloudy with a low of about 77 degrees. Southwest wind 7 to 9 miles per hour. And that's your Bass Capital weather.
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2: A 40% chance of showers and thunderstorms, mainly after 1 p.m. Partly sunny and hot with a high near 97. Heat index value as high as 111. Wind to be calm out of the southwest, 5 to 8 miles per hour. A 30% chance of showers and thunderstorms, mainly before 7 p.m. Partly cloudy with a low of about 77 degrees. Southwest wind, 7 to 9 miles per hour. And that's your Bass Capital weather.
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1: Don't miss out on this weekend's events at the Putnam County Fairgrounds off of Highway 17 South in East Palatka. Remember, don't miss out on the fun at the fairgrounds this weekend.
2: A 40% chance of showers and thunderstorms, mainly after 1 p.m. Partly sunny and hot with a high near 97. Heat index value as high as 111. Wind to be calm out of the southwest, 5 to 8 miles per hour. A 30% chance of showers and
1: end.
2: A 40% chance of showers and thunderstorms, mainly after 1 p.m. Partly sunny and hot with a high near 97. Heat index value as high as 111. Wind to be calm out of the southwest, 5 to 8 miles per hour. A 30% chance of showers and thunderstorms, mainly before 7 p.m. Partly cloudy with a low.
1: Of course, they always need volunteers when it's time for the annual fair, but in between, there are many ways you can really make a difference. 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
2: A 40% chance of showers and thunderstorms, mainly after 1 p.m. Partly sunny and hot with a high near 97. Heat index value as high as 111. Wind to be calm out of the southwest, 5 to 8 miles per hour. A 30% chance of showers and thunderstorms, mainly before 7 p.m. Partly cloudy with a low of about 77 degrees. Southwest winds, 7 to 9 miles per hour. And that's your Bass Capital weather.

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0: Don't miss out on this weekend's events at the Putnam County Fairgrounds off of Highway 17 South in East Palatka. Remember, don't miss out on the fun at the fairgrounds this weekend.
1: A 40% chance of showers and thunderstorms mainly after 1 p.m. Partly sunny and hot with a high near 97. Heat index value as high as 111. Wind to be calm out of the southwest, 5 to 8 miles per hour. A 30% chance of showers and thunderstorms, mainly before 7 p.m. Partly cloudy with a low of about 77 degrees. Southwest wind, 7 to 9 miles per hour. And that's your Bass Capital weather.
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He said, "Pardon me for being so bold, but you got a cigarette that's already rolled?" I gave him one. He lit it in his own good time. The smoke in that pool room hung like fog. When he talked, he sounded like a growling dog. He said, "Would you care for a dollar on the five and the nine?" Now this man was ugly and his eyes were mean. His clothes were dirty, but his hands were clean. He held that stick like a mother holds the hand of a child. Well, I've been known to hustle a few. When the waitress said, "Is he playing you?" And I said, "Yeah. Bring me brandy, water by." Little Red Parker was away in the back, taking quarters and handling racks. And I told him, "Red, come up here. Glue him up tight." That brandy had me feeling warm. I tipped that

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By this time, a crowd had gathered around to see this fish and just watch him drown. I told that waitress, more brandy.

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1: It had gold initials and a leather grip, pearl and silver inlaid tip. 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
0: "Why don't we play for 10?
1: Well, I never seen a man that walked who made those balls and table talk. They're speaking English. He sure didn't.

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I hung it up and just let it pass. 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

Hi, this is Superintendent Rick Cernsey from the Putnam County School District, reminding you that education is great in Putnam County. 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

rise up real early, wondering when I'd get my release. Later on we got more hot bologna, eggs and gravy, and by now I wasn't quite so hard to please. 2 days later, when I thought that I had been forgotten, the sheriff came in chewing on a straw. He said, "Where is the guy who thinks that this is Indianapolis? I'd like to talk to him about the law." Well, I told him who I was and told him I was working steady, and I really should be getting on my way. That part about me being who I was did not impress him. He said the judge will be here any day. The jailer had a wife, and let me tell you, she was awful, but she brought that hot bologna every day. And after 7 days, she got to looking so much better. I asked her if she'd like to run away.

Hi, this is Lamar Ross from Patriot Emergency Response Team, reminding you we are there for you 24 hours a day, 7 days a week, 365 days a year for emergency disaster.

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2: A 40% chance of showers and thunderstorms, mainly after 1 p.m. Partly sunny and hot with a high near 97. Heat index value as high as 111. Wind to be calm out of the southwest, 5 to 8 miles per hour. A 30% chance of showers and thunderstorms, mainly before 7 p.m. Partly cloudy with a low of about 77 degrees. Southwest wind, 7 to 9 miles per hour. And that's your Bass Capital weather.

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0: mad and irritated. I've seen you irritated. I'm telling you. Better him than me, actually.
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2: Tonight, you can look for a 30% chance of showers and thunderstorms. Partly cloudy with a low of about 77 degrees. Southwest winds 7 to 9 miles per hour. In the morning, a chance of showers and thunderstorms between 2 p.m. and 5 p.m. Mostly sunny and hot with a high near 98. Heat index values as high as 116. Southwest winds 8 to 13 miles per hour. Gusting as high as 20 miles per hour. And that's your overnight weather for the Bass Capital area.

Hi, this is Terry Suggs, County Administrator of beautiful Putnam County, reminding you of the beauty that is Putnam County. 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

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Unless those three words were do not disturb. 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
2: Tonight, you can look for a 30% chance of showers and thunderstorms. Partly cloudy with a low of about 77 degrees. Southwest winds 7 to 9 miles per hour. In the morning, a chance of showers and thunderstorms between 2 p.m. and 5 p.m. Mostly sunny and hot with a high near 98. Heat index values as high as 116. Southwest winds 8 to 13 miles per hour. Gusting as high as 20 miles per hour. And that's your overnight weather for the Bass Capital area.

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people say a man is made out of mud. 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
2: Tonight, you can look for a 30% chance of showers and thunderstorms. Partly cloudy with a low of about 77 degrees. Southwest winds 7 to 9 miles per hour. In the morning, a chance of showers and thunderstorms between 2 p.m. and 5 p.m. Mostly sunny and hot with a high near 98. Heat index values as high as 116. Southwest winds 8 to 13 miles per hour. Gusting as high as 20 miles per hour. And that's your overnight weather for the Bass Capital area.

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Sooner or later they know I'm gonna try. 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See you a while I go. With the Louisiana

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I hope to see you.

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2: Tonight, you can look for a 30% chance of showers and thunderstorms. Partly cloudy with a low of about 77 degrees. Southwest winds 7 to 9 miles per hour. In the morning, a chance of showers and thunderstorms between 2 p.m. and 5 p.m. Mostly sunny and hot with a high near 98. Heat index values as high as 116. Southwest winds 8 to 13 miles per hour, gusting as high as 20 miles per hour. And that's your overnight weather for the Bass Capital area.

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0: So when you get to the corner of Smith and Orchard, you're going to want to take a
1: you
0: left.
1: You are not going to.
0: Then what you're
1: going to
0: do is turn onto Marcy
1: and
0: Avenue.
1: Just broke up
0: and go past
1: and
0: the first three
1: she's
0: lights
1: happy about
0: and then
1: it.
0: Take the next left.
1: I don't really
0: then drive
1: think
0: five
1: she's
0: more
1: happy,
0: blocks
1: but
0: and you should be there.
1: Ride a judge, right?
0: Park anyway, on the right.
1: That's
0: I'll
1: what
0: see
1: I
0: you later
1: last
0: tonight.
1: Night.
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my hat and told the bartender that I had a flat, and would he be kind enough to give me change for a one? Well, there was one thing I was sure proud to see. There wasn't a soul in the place except for him and me, and he just looked disgusted and pointed toward the telephone. I called up a station down the road a ways, and he

Now, the last thing I wanted was to get in a fight in Jackson, Mississippi on a Saturday night, especially when there was three of them and only one of me. But they all started laughing, and I felt kind of sick, and I knew I'd better think of something pretty quick, so I just reached out and kicked old Green Teeth right in the knee. Now, he let out a yell that'd curl your hair, but before he could move, I grabbed me a chair and said, "Watch him, folks, because he's a thoroughly dangerous man." Well, you may not know it, but this man's a spy. He's an undercover agent for the FBI, and he's been sent out here to infiltrate the Ku Klux Klan. He was still bent over holding on to his knee, but everybody else was looking and listening to me, and I laid it on thicker and heavier as I went. I said, "Would you believe this man has gone as far as tearing Wallace stickers off the bumpers of cars, and he voted for George McGovern for president?" "Well, he's a friend of them long-haired hippie-type pickle fags. 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

Hi, this is Joy McGurl Hadley from the Putnam County Master Gardeners. 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
2: Tonight, you can look for a 30% chance of showers and thunderstorms. Partly cloudy with a low of about 77 degrees. Southwest winds 7 to 9 miles per hour. In the morning, a chance of showers and thunderstorms between 2 p.m. and 5 p.m. Mostly sunny and hot with a high near 98. Heat index values as high as 116. Southwest winds 8 to 13 miles per hour. Gusting as high as 20 miles per hour. And that's your overnight weather for the Bass Capital area.
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0: In ag news from the Southeast AgNet, Florida Agriculture Commissioner Wilton Simpson has announced new leadership for the Florida Department of Agriculture and Consumer Services Office of Agricultural Water Policy. Jessica Ferris has been named director after previously serving as interim director, while Megan Seward will continue as assistant director. Ferris has held several leadership roles within FDACS and has worked on statewide agricultural and water quality initiatives, including the Agricultural Regional Projects Program. Seward oversees policy, planning, budgeting, contracts, and coordination efforts tied to agricultural best management practices and water quality programs. The Office of Agricultural Water Policy works with producers, commodity groups, water management districts, UF-IFAS, and other partners to deploy voluntary science-based practices that help conserve water and reduce nutrients, pesticides, animal waste, and other pollutants entering Florida's water resources. 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
1: Some people are all talk, but conservative farmer Wilton Simpson gets the job done. That's why 61 Florida sheriffs, 24 former Cattlemen Association presidents, and Governor Ron DeSantis all agree. We need Republican Wilton Simpson for Commissioner of Agriculture. They endorse him because Wilton's done the job before. Safeguarding our food supply? He got it done. Conservative Wilton Simpson banned hostile nations, including China, from buying Florida farmland. Standing with our farmers and against overdevelopment? 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Conservative Wilton Simpson increased farmland preservation by 243%. Expanding Florida's wildlife corridors? He got it done. Conservative Wilton Simpson created the Florida Wildlife Corridor Program and conserved 18 million acres of Florida land, including thousands of acres of working farmland. Wilton Simpson is a conservative workhorse who gets the job done. A proven conservative farmer endorsed by Ron DeSantis. Wilton Simpson for Commissioner of Agriculture. Paid for by Wilton Simpson, Republican for Florida Commissioner of Agriculture.
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Hi, this is Johnny Counts from the Putnam County Cattlemen's Association reminding you to support our local ranchers by buying local beef and check out beef. 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

0: Hi, this is Sheila McCoy from the Palatka Christian Service Center, Heart of Putnam, reminding you that we are offering you a hand up and not a handout. 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
1: From the Southeast AgNet, it's Bottom Line. The Federal Reserve Board concludes its two-day July meeting today with an announcement on interest rates early afternoon. A week ago today, the CME FedWatch tool showed an 80% chance the Fed would leave interest rates unchanged. Now, we know what's happened to crude oil the past 7 days, one of several factors the board considers when looking at controlling inflation. Well, the most current CME FedWatch update as of today shows that that 80% chance now has dropped to 62%, and now showing a 38% chance the Fed will raise rates by at least a quarter point. This is the Bottom Line report. The Fed board does not meet in August, so any rate change today will not be reassessed until September 16th.
2: Some people are all talk, but conservative farmer Wilton Simpson gets the job done. That's why 61 Florida sheriffs, 24 former Cattlemen Association presidents, and Governor Ron DeSantis all agree. We need Republican Wilton Simpson for Commissioner of Agriculture. They endorse him because Wilton's done the job before. Safeguarding our food supply? He got it done. Conservative Wilton Simpson banned hostile nations, including China, from buying Florida farmland. Standing with our farmers and against overdevelopment, he got it done. Conservative Wilton Simpson increased farmland preservation by 243%. Expanding Florida's wildlife corridors, he got it done. Conservative Wilton Simpson created the Florida Wildlife Corridor Program and conserved 18 million acres of Florida land, including thousands of acres of working farmland. Wilton Simpson is a conservative workhorse who gets the job done. A proven conservative farmer endorsed by Ron DeSantis. Wilton Simpson for Commissioner of Agriculture. Paid for by Wilton Simpson, Republican for Florida Commissioner of Agriculture.
1: That's our Bottom Line at midweek. I'm Mark Oppold, wishing you a profitable day.
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2: Tonight, you can look for a 30% chance of showers and thunderstorms. Partly cloudy with a low of about 77 degrees. Southwest winds 7 to 9 miles per hour. In the morning, a chance of showers and thunderstorms between 2 p.m. and 5 p.m. Mostly sunny and hot with a high near 98. Heat index values as high as 116. Southwest winds 8 to 13 miles per hour. Gusting as high as 20 miles per hour. And that's your overnight weather for the Bass Capital area.

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0: in livestock news from Southeast AgNet. We recently spoke with Deanne Maples of the Florida Beef Council about their Disney culinary experience during National Culinary Arts Month. Here is what she had to say.
1: Really excited to be back with the Disney culinary team. They were celebrating Culinary Arts Month for the month of July. 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And I think, you know, the first thing you think about when you think about that place is attractions and entertainment. But food is such a big part of that Disney experience. And those chefs, they do such an outstanding job creating memorable dining experiences.
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2: Some people are all talk, but conservative farmer Wilton Simpson gets the job done. That's why 61 Florida sheriffs, 24 former Cattlemen Association presidents, and Governor Ron DeSantis all agree. We need Republican Wilton Simpson for Commissioner of Agriculture. They endorse him because Wilton's done the job before. Safeguarding our food supply? He got it done. Conservative Wilton Simpson banned hostile nations, including China, from buying Florida farmland. Standing with our farmers and against overdevelopment, he got it done. Conservative Wilton Simpson increased farmland preservation by 243%. Expanding Florida's wildlife corridors, he got it done. Conservative Wilton Simpson created the Florida Wildlife Corridor Program and conserved 18 million acres of Florida land, including thousands of acres of working farmland. Wilton Simpson is a conservative workhorse who gets the job done. A proven conservative farmer endorsed by Ron DeSantis. Wilton Simpson for Commissioner of Agriculture. Paid for by Wilton Simpson, Republican for Florida Commissioner of Agriculture.
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And what keeps me going through the motions when all my dreams are standing still? Why do I try so hard?

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Hi, this is Melanie Gray from the Interlochen Soup Kitchen Ministry, reminding you that we're serving hot meals 5 days a week, Monday through Friday, from 11 to 1, at 155 North County Road 315 in Interlochen. 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

0: In specialty crop news on the Southeast AgNet, I'm Clint Thompson. Drought-like conditions continue to decrease across the Southeast region. This is according to the July 23rd release of the U.S. Drought Monitor. In Florida, extreme conditions still persist in the northern part of the state, though the western counties in the Florida Panhandle, including Escambia, Santa Rosa, Okaloosa, Walton, and Holmes, have sufficient moisture. Extreme conditions have been reduced to all or parts of Lafayette, Sewanee, Columbia, Union, Bradford, Clay, Putnam, Alachua, Gilchrist, Levy, and Dixie counties. Extreme conditions are still seen along the west coast in Pasco, Pinellas, Hillsborough, Polk, Hardy, Manatee, Sarasota, DeSoto, and Highlands counties. Severe and moderate drought encompass most of the remaining areas across Florida.
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0: local and regional musicians, and it's located in the heart of downtown St. Augustine. The plaza sits between Cathedral Place and King Street, just west of the Bridge of Lions. 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
1: Tonight you can look for a 30% chance of showers and thunderstorms, partly cloudy with a low of about 77 degrees, southwest winds 7 to 9 miles per hour. In the morning, a chance of showers and thunderstorms between 2 p.m. and 5 p.m. Mostly sunny and hot with a high near 98, heat index values as high as 116. Southwest winds 8 to 13 miles per hour, gusting as high as 20 miles per hour. And that's your overnight weather for the Bass Capital area.

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0: From the Southeast AgNet, it's Bottom Line. The Federal Reserve Board concludes its two-day July meeting today with an announcement on interest rates early afternoon. A week ago today, the CME FedWatch tool showed an 80% chance the Fed would leave interest rates unchanged. Now, we know what's happened to crude oil the past 7 days, one of several factors the board considers when looking at controlling inflation. Well, the most current CME FedWatch update as of today shows that that 80% chance now has dropped to 62%, and now showing a 38% chance the Fed will raise rates by at least a quarter point. This is the Bottom Line Report. The Fed board does not meet in August, so any rate change today will not be reassessed until September 16th.
1: Some people are all talk, but conservative farmer Wilton Simpson gets the job done. That's why 61 Florida sheriffs, 24 former Cattlemen Association presidents, and Governor Ron DeSantis all agree. We need Republican Wilton Simpson for Commissioner of Agriculture. They endorse him because Wilton's done the job before. Safeguarding our food supply? He got it done. Conservative Wilton Simpson banned hostile nations, including China, from buying Florida farmland. Standing with our farmers and against overdevelopment, he got it done. Conservative Wilton Simpson increased farmland preservation by 243%. Expanding Florida's wildlife corridors, he got it done. Conservative Wilton Simpson created the Florida Wildlife Corridor Program and conserved 18 million acres of Florida land, including thousands of acres of working farmland. Wilton Simpson is a conservative workhorse who gets the job done. A proven conservative farmer endorsed by Ron DeSantis. Wilton Simpson for Commissioner of Agriculture. Paid for by Wilton Simpson, Republican for Florida Commissioner of Agriculture.
0: That's our Bottom Line at midweek. I'm Mark Oppold, wishing you a profitable day.
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before they found him at Park Street, West 25th. They can't even find a heartbeat. Lord, his fingers are stiff. Just like they're all from

Hi, this is Ryan Bielke from UF IFAS in Putnam County, reminding you to stay healthy. 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

0: 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Jessica Ferris has been named director after previously serving as interim director, while Megan Seward will continue as assistant director. Ferris has held several leadership roles within FDACS and has worked on statewide agricultural and water quality initiatives, including the Agricultural Regional Projects Program. Seward oversees policy, planning, budgeting, contracts, and coordination efforts tied to agricultural best management practices and water quality programs. The Office of Agricultural Water Policy works with producers, commodity groups, water management districts, UF-IFAS, and other partners to deploy voluntary science-based practices that help conserve water and reduce nutrients, pesticides, animal waste, and other pollutants entering Florida's water resources. 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
1: Some people are all talk, but conservative farmer Wilton Simpson gets the job done. That's why 61 Florida sheriffs, 24 former Cattlemen Association presidents, and Governor Ron DeSantis all agree. We need Republican Wilton Simpson for Commissioner of Agriculture. They endorse him because Wilton's done the job before. Safeguarding our food supply? He got it done. Conservative Wilton Simpson banned hostile nations, including China, from buying Florida farmland. Standing with our farmers and against overdevelopment? He got it done. Conservative Wilton Simpson increased farmland preservation by 243%. Expanding Florida's wildlife corridors? He got it done. Conservative Wilton Simpson created the Florida Wildlife Corridor Program and conserved 18 million acres of Florida land, including thousands of acres of working farmland. Wilton Simpson is a conservative workhorse who gets the job done. A proven conservative farmer endorsed by Ron DeSantis. Wilton Simpson for Commissioner of Agriculture. Paid for by Wilton Simpson, Republican for Florida Commissioner of Agriculture.
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0: 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Here is what she had to say.
1: Really excited to be back with the Disney culinary team. They were celebrating Culinary Arts Month for the month of July. So we joined our friends at Buckhead Meat and Seafood of Central Florida and Cargill, and it is really just a great time to spend with these culinary professionals who are taking our product and doing some pretty amazing things with it every day. We have a long-standing relationship that we greatly value with Disney Culinary. 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
2: 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We need Republican Wilton Simpson for Commissioner of Agriculture. 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Safeguarding our food supply? 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Conservative Wilton Simpson banned hostile nations, including China, from buying Florida farmland. 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Expanding Florida's wildlife corridors, he got it done. Conservative Wilton Simpson created the Florida Wildlife Corridor Program and conserved 18 million acres of Florida land, including thousands of acres of working farmland. Wilton Simpson is a conservative workhorse who gets the job done. A proven conservative farmer endorsed by Ron DeSantis. Wilton Simpson for Commissioner of Agriculture. 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

0: don't understand. You're a man, you hear me talking, and understand. You're a man, remember what I told you. Understand, you're a man.
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Oh, if I said you had a beautiful body, would you hold it against me? Bellamy Brothers. And going into the top of the hour, it's JD sitting in with you today and trying to take it easy this morning. This is WIYD AM and FM Palatka. And a look at the weather forecast. There's a 20% chance of showers and thunderstorms after 1 o'clock. Partly sunny and hot with a high near 96. The heat index values as high as 112. It's going to be breezy with a southwest wind 6 to 15 miles an hour, and some gusts can get up to 20 miles an hour. And it is currently 78 degrees out on the porch, and we are now going to go into a little bit of music with One Number Away, Mr. Luke Combs, and that was a number one hit in January 2018.

Just one number away. Just a little public service announcement coming up. At the Interlochen Fire Department, you can join them on the first Saturday of each month from 8 a.m. to 11 a.m. for a big pancake firehouse breakfast. And that includes pancakes, eggs, sausage, biscuits, gravy, grits, and toast. Adults are $8 and children are $4. And that's at 217 Kennedy Avenue in Interlochen. And we'll have a little more music until I can make it on my own.

0: Oh, Miss Ayla Brown. She kind of is a singer, songwriter, and a podcast host. She also is an entrepreneur. She blends country, folk, and Americana into her music. And she was also a former NCAA basketball player. It's currently 78 degrees, and we're going to now take a minute for a word from our sponsors.
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0: And that's a word from the sponsors, and let's have a little bit more music. How about Charlie Daniels Band and Right Here in America?

Yes, sir. Only in America. And that was the Charlie Daniels Band. It is currently 78 degrees out on the porch. We got a young lady, Miss Tanya Tucker. And what do I do with me?

What do I do with me, Miss Tanya Tucker? I'd like to stick out there that the Interlochen Methodist Church, the third Saturday of each month and the fifth is 7 a.m. to 10 a.m. for $7. You can get a nice breakfast, eggs, pancake, French toast, sausage, biscuits and gravy, and grits, toast, juice, or coffee. And we've got a little song coming up, Pick That Wildwood Flower, with the Carter family, Johnny Cash and Mother Maybelle Carter.

0: The Wildwood Flower. All right, coming up right here at the bottom of the hour, it's 7:25 on Wednesday, July 29th, WIYD, AM and FM. And looks like for weather forecast, we got a 20% chance of showers and thunderstorms after 1 p.m. today. And partly sunny and hot with a high near 96. That heat index value is going to run as high as 112. Going to be breezy. There might be a southwest wind around 6 to 15 miles an hour with gusts as high as 23 miles an hour. Currently, 78 degrees out on the porch here at WIYD. And I'd like to bring up that on the 2026 season, preparing for kickoff, the Youth NFL Flag Football League. That is Flag Football NFL, and its registration begins on it began on July 11th and ends on September the 5th, 26. The registration fee is $50. There are ages for 4 to 6 years, 7 to 9 years, 10 to 12 years, 13 to 15 years. There is sibling discounts. Coaches are needed. And the coaches get one free child registration. For more information on that, you can call 386-983-2385. And that, once again, is 386-983-2385 for more information on the Youth NFL Flag Football League. Right now, we're going to have a few words from our sponsors.
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3: 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Highway Mart, located on Highway 20 near the intersection with Highway 19, Palatka.
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0: 7:29, 78 degrees out on the porch. A little more music. Got Mr. Neil Diamond, I Am, I Said.

The sun shines most of the time. And the feeling is laid back. Palm trees grow and rents are low, but you know, I keep thinking about it.

0: 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And let's have a little word from our sports.
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2: Football season continues to close in as training camps for all 32 NFL teams are underway. Players have checked in and every team has full squad workouts today. Some lucrative contract extensions were announced yesterday. The Browns and DB Denzel Ward agree on a two-year extension worth $62 million. Eagles and D-tackle Jalen Carter gets a four-year deal worth $152 million. Both of those deals are the richest ever for players at their positions. No deal in Tampa between the Buccaneers and quarterback Baker Mayfield. The 31-year-old reportedly is shutting down talks and will play the season with an expiring contract. College sports news. Two powerhouses are cashing in on jersey sponsorship deals. Ohio State will wear Chase jersey patches, a deal reported to be worth $17 million. And Notre Dame has a deal with SoFi. It's said to be worth as much as $20 million. Among the baseball headlines, the race in the AL East is tightening. The Yankees held off the White Sox while the Rays lost to the Rangers. Tampa's lead over the Yanks down to a game and a half. I'm Matt McCoy.
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0: Well, 78 degrees currently out on the porch. It is 7:37 at WIYD. And the national day is today. We have Chicken Wing Day. Sounds good. Lasagna Day. And all the ladies, Lipstick Day. And facts you should know that stick to your lips on National Lipstick Day. You know, in ancient China, lipstick was originally used for religious ceremonies and was made from animal blood and plant juices. Okay. In 1770, British Parliament banned lipstick, calling it a devilish attempt of witchcraft to trick men into marriage. Okay. American suffragette. Use lipstick as an emblem of women's emancipation, symbolizing their freedom to make their own choices. And Queen Victoria considered lipstick to be impolite. And that gives you all you need to know to stick to your lips for National Lipstick Day. I believe in you, Mel Tillis.

in you. I guess that's a chance of showers and thunderstorms after 1 o'clock today, and it's going to be another hot one. We got Walking Away, Clint Black.

and I won't be walking away. Coming up, we got a song here, Arlington, Mr. Trace Adkins. It was peak position number 16 on the charts in June of 2005.

Mr. Trace Adkins, singing about the heroes, of course, all our veterans, Arlington National Cemetery, one of the chosen ones. Don't cry, just remember. All right, 78 degrees here, 748, and the way I see it is Mr. Merle Haggard says, step on the fighting side of me.

The Right Inside of Me. If you don't love it, leave it. And we're coming into everything, Mr. Doug Stone.

and I've got everything. Everything is what we got here. Music, news, and don't forget, coming up at the top of the hour, we'll have a little bit of news for you. And I've got one more song coming up before I take off and let them take over as their, so they can bring you all the new updated stuff around the town. Right now, 78 degrees out on the porch, and we are looking at a 20% chance of showers and thunderstorms this afternoon. And after 1 o'clock, it says, so partly sunny and hot with a high near 96. And that heat index, of course, is going to be as high as 112. Breezy, southwest wind about 6 to 15 miles an hour with gusts as high as 23. And today is Wednesday, July 29th, 78 degrees out on the porch. And we've got Mary Chapin Carpenter and I Feel Lucky.

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1: NBC News Radio, I'm Michael Kastner. The U.S. and Saudi Arabia have launched airstrikes on Iranian-backed groups in Iraq. The attacks carried out late Tuesday come after Iran launched ballistic missiles at U.S. forces in the Middle East. In a post on X, U.S. Central Command said all of the missiles were successfully intercepted. CENTCOM described the assault as an attempted surprise attack. At least 13 people are dead after Tuesday's major earthquake in Japan. The quake, initially reported as magnitude 7.1, but later revised to 6.8, hit just as rush hour was getting underway in the country's southern Kumamoto Prefecture. Several buildings collapsed, including a shopping mall that left people trapped inside.
2: What is happening to me?
3: Did you miss me, Spidey?
1: Spider-Man Brand New Day is set to secure one of the biggest openings ever this weekend. The fourth film in the Tom Holland-led series is looking to make between $260 and $280 million. Michael Kastner, NBC News Radio.
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5: 3 weeks away from the August 18th primary election, Democrats holding a slight edge in votes cast through mail-in ballots. Leon County Supervisor of Elections Mark Early says,
6: if you're going to request a vote by mail ballot, do it soon. Don't wait till the last minute. But you can request it to be mailed to your house or to another address, of course, up until August 2nd.
5: All 67 counties are required to offer early voting from August 8th through the 15th. Some counties, however, including Hillsborough, Miami-Dade, and Orange, will start offering that option on Monday. Orange County's fire chief resigning effective this Friday. Anthony Rios is a 26-year veteran firefighter who's stepping down following apparent comments made during a recent budget hearing before the county commissioners. Defending Rios, Mayor Jerry Demings criticized any second-guessing of his budget decisions.
7: I think we should resist doing that in fairness to the chief, because it's just not right.
5: Rio said he unintentionally misspoke about certain budget issues and will step down. Deputy Chief John Westmoreland has been named acting fire chief. Former Lake County Police Officer James Duckett was finally executed by lethal injection at Florida State Prison yesterday following a brief delay while the United States Supreme Court reviewed and denied a final last-minute appeal. Then on the same day, 82-year-old Dominic Ochacon was put to death, becoming the oldest person to be executed in Florida. Florida Department of Corrections Director of Communications Jordan Kirkland.
8: Inmate Ochacon woke up at 4:45 a.m. No visitors today. Met with his spiritual advisor.
5: Another execution is scheduled for August 18th when William Silva will be put to death for killing his wife in 2006. We're inching closer to football season. The Miami Dolphins began their training camp yesterday. Running back Devon Achane will have no restrictions during training camp after recovering from off-season shoulder surgery. With Florida's News, I'm Karen Curtis.
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12: 20% chance of showers and thunderstorms today. Partly sunny and hot with a high near 96. Heat index value as high as 112. Breezy with southwest wind 6 to 15 miles per hour. With gusts as high as 23 miles per hour. 40% chance of showers and thunderstorms mainly after 3 a.m. Some of the showers could be severe, mostly cloudy, with a low of about 75. Southwest winds 8 to 11 miles per hour with gusts as high as 17. And that's your weather for the Bass Capital area.
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12: And a cheerful cheerful good morning to you. We haven't really had time to speak.
2: No, we haven't, but that's okay, because we have a guest this morning.
12: We do, and I was better talking to myself, and he thinks I'm talking to him. No, I talk to myself.
2: Just talking to him.
12: Yeah.
2: Actually, it's one of our four candidates for District 4, Putnam County Commission, Joy Agner.
3: How are you?
2: How are you? I got it right. Today.
3: Yes, ma'am, got it right.
2: Have you run for office before?
3: No, ma'am, I have not. It's the first time I've ever done it.
12: We forgot to warn about the elevator. You're on the elevator chair.
2: Oh, yeah.
12: It went down on you. It's going to go
2: right.
12: It's
2: going to
12: go right
2: back
12: down. There we go.
2: So exciting.
12: I know.
3: Occupied.
12: We have an elevator in here.
2: We were just talking. Your first time running for office.
3: Yes, ma'am.
2: What made you run?
3: A myriad of things, I guess you could say. I got tired of driving a fire truck part-time for Melrose down the roads that I couldn't get down and get on calls and just seeing how things were run and thinking maybe we should do something better with some leadership around here. We need to fix our dirt roads and looking at things like that.
2: Which is a very costly proposition in a year. It looks like they're doing everything they can to take everybody's money away. And the state is. And,
3: yes, ma'am.
2: And make it, well, and people, of course, with the property tax thing. So, I mean, it's going to be a difficult, how do you support all these?
12: I don't see how. I really.
2: Which, of course, is not something locally.
12: Mm-mm. No, we just get stuck with it.
2: Yeah, we just get stuck with figuring out something.
3: I mean, well, and your local government has the biggest impact on your life. So the decisions on your local end mm-hmm. and your state end, they have the greatest impacts on how we do things and how our daily life goes. So it's a big issue right now.
2: It is that. Tell us a little bit about yourself.
3: Well, I'm my name is Joey Agner. I'm 46 years old. I'm a firefighter full-time up in Clay County. I've lived in Putnam County for a few years now, 3 or 4 years. Spent time in the Army. Went to Iraq a couple times. Been a firefighter for about 10 years. Grew up on a farm out in Madison County. Been driving tractors since I was about 12 years old. Been all over the world and back. Done a lot of cool things. Married to a wonderful woman. Katrina and I have 4 sons. 2 of them are in the military. The oldest one's a Navy corpsman, the other one's an air traffic controller in the Air Force, and the other 2 are still school age.
12: God bless you. I only had 3 and quit.
3: I got 4, and I'll tell you what, if you ever thought about having to get a second job, have you a house full of boys?
12: Uh-huh.
3: Because you stay pretty busy trying to keep the refrigerator
12: full. Well, they open the refrigerator every time they walk by just to see if you put something in it.
3: Well, I got a 14-year-old who plays football.
12: Mm-hmm.
3: He's taller than I am, and I'm 6'1", 6'2".
12: I have a 12-year-old that's 6 feet tall.
3: Exactly. That's how he
12: was. That plays football.
3: Let me tell you what. He gets bigger and bigger, and he thinks his britches get bigger and bigger.
12: Well, no, we haven't had that problem yet, because he's, like I said, he's 12. He just hadn't quite hit those hormones yet.
3: Yes, ma'am. Oh, we're getting there.
12: Yeah. We're another year, we're going to see a change.
3: My favorite's when he walks up because I'm taller than you, and I'm like, and?
12: And? What's that got to do with tea in China?
3: Nothing to do with what I'm going to do.
12: So, I understand the boy thing, but I always said Shane had ever made refrigerators with glass doors so they didn't have to open them to find out there's nothing else in it.
3: I think we may be onto something here. I'll go with you after the radio show. We're going to get rich.
12: Yeah, get rich. But if you got boys, I'm telling you. And, of course, I got a granddaughter that can eat like that. And she's going to be and she's really going to be the sports person in the family.
3: My wife thinks I need a daughter.
12: And
3: I tell her, well, that's all well and good until she starts dating boys. And then
12: we
3: don't know what's going to happen.
12: I have 3 granddaughters. Wait a minute.
3: Oh, boy.
12: 2 granddaughters and a great-granddaughter. I have to get the numbers right here. And it's been interesting. One of them's in college, and I don't think she's had a date yet. Dad's big. And
3: good thing or bad thing, I don't know.
12: Well, that, and she's smart, and she's got ambitions, her dad was the same way, very focused on what she wanted.
3: I'm goal-oriented. You can't mm-hmm. ask for better than that.
12: And if you weren't a baseball bat, my son wasn't interested in you.
3: My youngest one's that way.
12: Mm-hmm.
3: He is the baseball kid.
12: So you see the road issues that we have in Putnam County.
3: Ma'am.
12: I grew up in Clay County before it had 4 lanes in it.
3: Yes.
12: And so I know what it's like not having the proper infrastructure mm-hmm. and things, and I know that's something that's being worked on countywide.
3: Yes, ma'am.
12: isn't the infrastructure.
2: And, right. For the,
12: but it's costly. And if we have the property tax thing passes, all I want to know is how they're going to replace the funds, and nobody's been able to tell me that.
3: I know there's been some plans going around. There's talks about assessments and things like that. Marion County is an example, and I'm not saying we should do this, but they lowered their millage rate and did assessments. I mean, the way I see millage rate is it's an unrealized gain. Your ad valorem is my property value goes up, but why? I mean, you just randomly said it goes up. It's based off of unrealized gains, and I think that it should be based on it. I don't think that somebody should pay $100,000 for a property 10 years ago and they're paying $300,000 in taxes because they said, oh, the value just went up. And that's kind of how it feels with that, and I can understand the frustration of people. I mean, I'm frustrated too.
12: Mm-hmm.
3: I think that first and foremost, we need to work on our spending. You talk about the roads and the infrastructure. I rode around with a local citizen the other day who does road construction. And he reached out to me, and he said, I'm coming to you as a citizen who has knowledge of this. He reached out, and he said, I want to take you around and just show you what can be done to improve it. And we rode around, and it's simple fixes like grading the road like you're supposed to. I mean, he showed me where they'll have one company maintain the roads and do the roads because it's on an MSBU, and it's contractor run. It's not, you know, for most part, it's not a county employee's way mm-hmm. I've understood it. And, you know, one guy comes through and does all the work, does road grading, and then they're paying a guy to come back and fix it, what's messed up.
12: Mm-hmm. Grading is an art.
3: It is an art, and if you don't have that art, nothing against you.
12: You're going to dig a hole.
3: Or find somebody that can do it.
12: Do it, because if you don't grade it correctly, you've
3: right.
12: created a disaster.
3: And personally, when I'm elected, what I'm going to do is, and I said it last night on another show I was on, I'm going to check out the county commissioner vehicle that they have, and I'm going to go out to the sites, and I'm going to take pictures of it. And I'm going to get with all the local road construction guys in the county, not giving the location of where it's at, not giving information who's doing the work, just a picture of the work.
12: Mm-hmm.
3: And have a group of guys that are like a quality control, that are advocates for the citizens of Putnam County to ensure that their taxpayer dollars are being spent properly. And I QC, and I send a picture to them in an email, public email, and anybody can look at it. And I send them pictures. Is this being done properly? What can we do to fix it? Or what's being done wrong and what's being done right here? That way it affirms that everything, your dollars are being spent. And it's like I've said before, taxpayer dollars are an investment.
12: Mm-hmm.
3: You're telling me I have to pay this tax money, or you're going to take my land, or you're going to put me in jail, then I want a good return on my investment. And whether that is the roads are done properly or not, I mean, it's like putting a $100,000 Band-Aid on a $10,000 problem. I can go out there and maintain roads all day long, and if I don't grade to the ditch to where it can run off and I put a berm between that ditch and the edge of that dirt road, I'm creating another problem.
12: You flooded a property.
3: Then you flooded an intersection. You've moved all the base, all the clay.
12: Yeah.
3: You've put it at the bottom of the hill, and now you have a mess. Whereas this guy's like, all you had to do is do it right the first time and maintain it.
12: Clean out your drains.
3: Clean out your drain, clean out your ditches, and maintain the easement. I mean, even some of them, they're letting the easements grow over. Mm-hmm. And you get at these intersections. I mean, I've been doing public safety for about 10 years now. Some of the worst wreck zones I've ever been to weren't on a major highway. It was a dirt road that somebody was going mock Jesus,
12: mm-hmm.
3: eating down a dirt road, which is fine, whatever. If that's on you, how you want to drive. But when you go through that intersection and you don't see that vehicle coming because it's grown over, that's a bad day.
12: Well, we do have stop signs that you can't see in this county because there's bushes over them.
3: Right, and that's wrong. That is, you're telling me that the money I spent for roads around here, if I have an MSBU or if I'm paying my fuel tax and this and that and the other, because most of your road stuff comes from
12: fuel taxes
3: and things like that. It really hadn't hit the property tax world.
12: That's why we always thank all our fishermen for coming to town.
3: Yes, absolutely.
2: There you go.
3: And that's what we need to do. We need to bring in more things like that. If you want to, you know, we don't have to spend $800,000 to $1 million a mile to pave a road. Most of the county don't want their roads paved. They want that rural feel. They want to keep the overdevelopment out, because when you start paving roads, you bring in development.
12: Well, we've had over the years people raising, you know what, because their roads weren't paved.
3: Right.
12: And my thing was it paved when you moved there? If it was paved when you moved there, call the sheriff because somebody stole it.
3: Right.
12: If it wasn't paved, then get your neighbors together and get it done.
3: If you want it paved, you want it paved. And where I think we should, my thing is this, we don't have to replace every dirt road.
12: No.
3: We can improve it and we can maintain it. And again, it goes back to, if we do it right the first time, if you spend a little money now, you invest a little bit into your future. I'm not saying pay $1 million for a mile, But this guy's like, I could do this for $125 a mile. And then the other guy says, well, I'll do it for $50. The lowest bidder is not always the best option because you're going to pay that $50 a mile or so. And this is just a hypothetical. I'm not saying these are exactly, but he just gave it as an example. He said, you got that guy's paying $50 a mile. Well, he's charging
14: $50 a mile. You get what you pay for.
3: You're still going to pay another $75 a mile to fix it. So now you're back to square one at $125 a mile. So let's use a little bit of common sense here and leadership skill, and let's do it right the first time.
14: And they need to talk to the people that live on the road that knows how that water flows.
3: And that's exactly what I did.
14: So
2: roads, big issue, obviously. What else?
3: I hear about data centers. Data centers seems to be a hot topic. I support a moratorium on data centers. I support if you're going to come here, you better be enclosed. You better have your own deal. You better be able to pull your own water, pull your own electricity, and not negatively affect it. And you're going to figure out a way to contribute to the tax base. But as of right now,
14: they don't do any of that.
3: They don't do anything for a tax base. And I keep hearing people, oh, they bring jobs and they bring this. Actually, they don't bring a lot of jobs. They bring some construction jobs, and then those construction jobs leave. And then you have just a few people. I mean, they're not doing the work. The computer system is.
14: Mm-hmm.
3: They're just sitting there, and they're maintaining it. And it doesn't take that many people.
14: No.
3: And they don't contribute to the tax base at all, just based off of what I've looked up in research. So until you can contribute and you can – and there's and not just a water and electricity issue. There's countless cases of the people talking about the decibels framing. And there's one case I saw – actually, Aaron Brockovich did a podcast on Sean Ryan, and I watched that because I research every end of things. I like to do that. Everything I post, you'll find I do sources and citations because I bring the facts. And she was even saying there's cases where farmers, they put up a data center in a rural area around a farm, and the farmer's cattle quit producing offspring.
14: Mm-hmm.
3: Now, I'm not saying every case is like that, but that's just different things that's come up. So we need to take a look at the big picture here. And it's just like any other progress. When the first cars came out, it was like, oh, my God, cars are going to be the end of the world. Progress is progress, and we're always going to question it. We just need to make sure it's done right the first time. That way, if we do it right, do things right the first time now, later on we don't have to go back and fix it. We don't have to change everything and spend more money changing things. So if we're going to do data centers, do them properly. But I also saw where Elon Musk is talking about doing data centers up in space because he can use the solar power and use the cool air in the atmosphere.
14: Right.
3: I mean, if that's the thing, then by all means, knock yourself out. If you're going to save my water and my electric bill, I'm cool with that. Spend your money.
14: He's got a little bit of it, too.
3: He's got a little bit. Maybe a couple dollars.
14: All right. Anything else you want to ask people to do for you?
3: Right now, I'm just getting the word out. We're the new guy on the block. We're the underdog. I mean, we're getting a great response on social media with everything that we're doing. It's really popping out there. Like, follow, share. We got Joseph Agner for County Commissioner, Putnam County Commissioner, District 4 on Facebook. Our website is Jay Agner for Putnam County. Or correction. Hold on. Give me a second.
14: I'm glad I'm not the only one.
3: Oh, no. I get it memorized, and then I don't memorize it no more. It's just one of those things. Sorry about that. Give me one second. Usually have all this ready to go. It is Jay Agner, the number 4, then Putnam, the word, CODIST4@gmail.com. That's our website, and you can go on there, look up what we're about. We're on Facebook, and donations are great. And if you want a sign, hit us up, let us know. We'll bring you one.
14: All right. We can do that.
3: There you go.
14: And you
2: thank
14: do know
2: you
14: that
2: so
14: you,
2: much.
14: Everybody's allowed out front.
3: Oh, well, I brought some with me.
2: You got a spot to put one.
14: We have a – it'll be a whole yard full before it's over with. Make sure it's on our side of the sidewalk and not the city.
3: Absolutely, yes.
14: Because they will pick them up.
3: I had a friend of mine put a bunch of signs out for me, and then somebody said, hey, we got some of your signs here. And I was like, okay, we have to –
14: yeah.
3: We got to make sure we put them in the right spot.
14: And the day after elections, I pick them all up and lean them up against the building so you have your option to come back and get them.
3: Yes, ma'am.
2: So there.
3: I appreciate that.
14: It's the way we work.
2: There you go. Well, we appreciate your coming in.
3: Yeah.
2: And remember, of course, early voting starts the 3rd and for the primary. And
14: that's one of the few races I get to vote in. I don't get to vote in much. I live in the county.
2: Oh, that's right.
3: Yes, ma'am. I think we're the only...
14: Well, we've got some state stuff running, but
3: it's
14: the only county thing.
3: One seat going. Mm-hmm. I tell you, it's fun. I'm not going to lie. This has been great. I've had a great time doing this.
14: He's so shy. You know, it's just
2: it was real
14: hard to get anything out of it. We were talking when you got in. Of course, we were talking dogs, but
3: that's another hot button issue right now. I'll tell you what, that animal issue.
14: We do have an animal issue here in town, and for every elected
2: and for the county,
14: for every elected official, I decided last night they ought to get a free kitten. We have four up here that have appeared.
3: Have they already been given away?
14: No, they're still nursing.
3: Oh, okay.
14: But I have one that her eyes are shut.
3: I hope my wife's not listening.
14: I'll send one of them. I would send one of them home if I can walk out there and pick it up with you.
3: No, her
14: eyes need to be unmatted and.
3: I'll find somebody out here.
14: Take it.
3: Yes, ma'am.
14: So, but we'll. If you're listening, just call us 325-5800, and I'll make arrangements. I have not checked the plumbing on anybody, but we usually throw six toes and bobtails. We can't catch mama.
3: You said you got six-toed bobtails out here?
14: We have had them.
3: That's a Hemingway.
14: Actually, this is the last two I got rid of. One name was Ernie and one name was Hemi.
3: Oh, my goodness. That's awesome.
2: There we go.
14: And they went to new homes. So, all right. Thank you for coming in. We appreciate it. And we wish you the best.
3: Thank you, ma'am. I appreciate y'all. And thank y'all for the opportunity.
14: I really appreciate it.
3: It's been great.
14: It's been good to have you come in.
3: Yes, ma'am. And y'all, somebody come get this kitten. Give it a good home.
14: I got four of them. Give them about 2 weeks, and we'll try to catch them.
3: I really encourage everybody to come get a kitten and go down to your animal shelter and let's adopt some of these animals
14: and have them spayed and neutered, please.
3: Please get them spayed and neutered.
2: Yes.
14: Please.
3: Really,
14: and
3: problem.
14: Don't drop any more off here.
3: No, my
2: Yeah, please don't.
14: Marcia got one that literally jumped out of a box on the front porch into my arms one morning as a kitten. That little bitty kitten stretches to my neck, to my legs when I'm sitting down now. And he's a six-toed.
2: He grew a tad.
14: Yeah, he used to hide under my keyboard. You know, where your keyboard pulled out?
3: Yes, ma'am.
14: That's where we'd find him.
3: That's awesome.
14: So he was a sweet baby. All right. I know we got news to cover.
2: Yeah, we got news, so we'll switch.
14: To gripe. I still want a card that says I voted. It doesn't need to say anything else, but I voted what year it was, and it better be punched if you want to gripe.
3: Well, August 18th is the primary, and mm-hmm. That's what I tell people. If you want to change, come vote. If you don't want to change, come vote. And people tell me, oh, well, I'm voting for so-and-so. Good. I just want you to come vote.
14: I want you to get out and vote. And we will.
3: It's part of the process of this nation. It is what we do, and it is
14: it's what you
3: the
14: fought for.
3: We can do. It's what, yes, I've had friends that died for just the ability to do that.
14: And we do appreciate the service to this country. We will be broadcasting live the night of elections down here.
2: Yeah.
3: So I'll have y'all on then.
14: All right.
2: There you go. We do want to remind people that there is a severe risk heat advisory and extreme heat watch again today.
14: Everywhere but my office.
2: Takes place at noon. Basically, they are saying we're going to have some scattered showers and thunderstorms. If you were conscious yesterday, you probably jumped a time or two.
14: And you heard them, but we didn't. We got no rain here. I got a little.
2: Oh, did you?
14: I was in this little teeny strip that I got a little, and I think Ball Street may have gotten some.
2: Well, they are warning people that today we might get some scattered showers and thunderstorms. There's a kind of a slow-moving cold front that's coming in around the afternoon. It's supposed to linger through the evening. So.
14: And we mean at 90.
2: Yeah, right.
14: Don't get the hoodies out.
2: Heat index is 104 to 112 degrees, so just and they are talking about possibly some damaging winds. So,
14: and then we have that heat index again tomorrow. I don't know if we have any cooling shelters open or not.
2: I have not seen anything.
14: I've not seen anything or heard anything. So if somebody knows something, give me a call after a while and let me know. So, because my telephone is not with me. If somebody I'm thinking about knows something, he'll let me know. But my phone's in my office.
2: Oh, yes. Let's see. While we're on the issue of politics, let's mention that today the Trump-endorsed candidate for governor, Byron Donalds, is going to be in a meet and greet at 2:30 p.m. at the Quality Inn and Suites here in Palatka. That's the old Holiday Inn, mm-hmm. Right by the Memorial Bridge.
14: Oh, Beef O'Brady's.
2: Yeah, Beef O'Brady's, basically. I think so. That's supposed to be happening today. It's a chance to meet
14: possibly the next governor.
2: Yes. We have not had, let's see, Paul Renner was the...
14: This has not been a dirty fight either.
2: No, not in the governor race.
14: The governor's race
2: has
14: not...
2: Say that about a few others.
14: Well, a few others are really nasty, but the governor's race has not been nasty. And, that is so nice.
2: So anyway, that's coming up today, 2:30, just a heads up. You may remember last year, or this year, during the Players' Championship up in Pontevedra, St. John's County. Man was accused of killing two people at a Walgreens at Palm Valley, at Pontevedra Beach, I'm sorry. In March, he's now going to have a new attorney. The assistant public defender for Christian Berrios has filed a motion to withdraw. He's citing a conflict of interest. So doesn't say what the conflict is, but the public defender's office approved his request to withdraw. He has a new attorney from the Office of Criminal Conflict and Civil Regional Council for the 5th District. There's supposed to be a pretrial hearing today in St. John's County on that. They are seeking the death penalty for Mr. Berrios. That was the death of Melissa Wood and Jason Chatham. Wood was a former... He had dated her, and he... thought that Mr. Chatham was a boyfriend, and his mother drove him up to the
14: drugstore,
2: and he basically got out and is alleged to have shot them. So, then he attempted to steal a BMW and try to get. He was caught in Nassau County, so. Interesting situation. By the way, I see you did not win the $800 million Mega Millions.
14: Did anybody?
2: They say somebody matched all six numbers in
14: good, I'll spend it more next week.
2: By the way, we were talking about if you took a lump sum or if you did. It would only have been out of $800 million, $344.2 million.
14: Yeah, it seems like Uncle Sam's getting more and more of that bite every year.
2: You know, apparently it was down in the Orlando area. There's some confusion, I think, over whether exactly where things were sold. So, anyway, and I was going to say, speaking of... seeking the death penalty. A big talk yesterday was the fact that two death row inmates were put to death. One of them was 80 years old. Some people were very indignant over that. It had been more than almost 40 years since... the death had occurred, the murders had occurred, and others are just saying, why did it take so long?
14: Somehow they've got to come up with a time limit.
2: Well, you know,
14: they need to have a chance to file their appeals.
2: Oh, yeah. Yeah.
14: I'm not denying that, but in today's world, that evidence can be found quicker than it used to be able to.
2: Well, a lot of cases, yes, because the advances in things like forensics are just amazing. So that is a...
14: But they can't do it in an hour like Abby does on NCIS. It just doesn't work that fast.
2: No, it doesn't work that fast, sadly enough. Let's see. Here in Putnam County, we wanted to mention, speaking of, since we were talking about the... give me a moment here. We were talking about the data centers the city commission, county commission, Putnam County Commission voted yesterday to have public hearings. There are discussions of two data centers.
14: There's so much we don't know about them.
2: Well, and there are, I think it's Flagler County already has a moratorium for a year. It's throughout the state, people going, I don't think so. There's a great deal of concern, and you know, you hear about all the water needed for them and all that. Part of the concern is that pulling, we sit on a limestone
14: aquifer.
2: It is not uncommon, unfortunately, you have collapses at times. Now, one of the questions is, will that, you know, how will that affect things?
14: I have been told that they do have a closed system on water, and they recycle and recycle. But it has to be drained periodically because of the mineral buildup in it, cleaned and refilled. So you're still using more water to do that with.
2: There you go. So, I mean, this is just...
14: And we watch lakes drop now when they are pulling water, pulling sand out. So this is something else that you have to stop and think about. And it depends on where they want to put them. I really don't know the locations.
2: Well, there have been various discussions of where they're talking, so...
14: And it should never be on farmland.
2: Well, I think a lot of people will agree with you there, certainly. Let's see. By the way, if you are, but anyway, that is one of the big issues that came up yesterday at the county. We'll keep you up to date and let you know when and where. By the way, Dr. Tim Murray died.
14: Yeah, I saw that.
2: He was a veterinarian.
14: Forever.
2: Forever. He owned Krill and Palm Veterinary Hospital until 2016. He was 82, and...
14: he was quite a gentleman.
2: Very well thought of, and certainly he and Dr. Ed Lewis were partners.
14: I'd forgotten they'd gone to school together.
2: Yeah, so did I, if I even realized it, to be honest.
14: I knew it at one time.
2: Oh, okay.
14: But
2: okay.
14: I'd forgotten it.
2: I wanted to remind people, do not forget Little Shop of Horrors is opening tonight at the Scarlet Hill Theater. That's at the Larimer Art Center here in Palatka, the old, originally a library. It will, they were pretty much sold out.
14: I think there were 8 tickets left when they were here a month ago, so I'm not sure what they've got. But they do have a waiting list. If people cancel, they will call you, and I give you the opportunity to go.
2: And I noticed that Champagne opening night is tonight, Little Shop of Horrors. And
14: it was very fitting who was doing it to, and I've lost it, sponsoring it tonight. They've gotten where whatever the play's about,
2: they find
14: a business to sponsor that's now, related somehow.
2: I got you. Just sometime you have to wake me up.
14: Yeah.
2: Let's see. We also on August the 5th they will do their performance. They will proceeds from the ticket sales August the 5th will go to Feed the Need of Putnam County that sends home weekend meals.
14: And they're looking for jelly.
2: And it's just going to say they're looking for jelly this month, folks.
14: And next month. It's going to be July and August.
2: Oh, okay. So.
14: That's why I printed that out, so I knew it was July and August.
2: Oh, I see. I was going, well, yeah, this is right here. Anyway, they are saying that they are looking for some sponsors.
14: Mm-hmm.
2: So if you can help them out.
14: They're over in East Palatka now.
2: Yeah, that's right.
14: Lewisburg Road, I believe.
2: Yeah, for the, so that's, you can find out more by calling 386-937-3862.
14: Last year they were doing about 800 backpacks. I have no idea what the count will be this year.
2: I don't know what the count is this year. There has been a gap in a way. Normally during the summer there's a food program for children. Hey. What they did, though, is this year they just there's a gap, but they sent home food, so
14: tried to cover it
2: to make sure that kids not.
14: A lot of kids would not get to eat on the weekends without this.
2: It is that's very sad, but very true. So try and you can help out. Great deal. Want to remind people that let's see, those were the announcements we had to make. Anything else?
14: No, it's kind of quiet right now. Bible school's going on.
2: That's true. I think St. James is continuing theirs tonight. Even if you haven't been, they say come 5:30 to 7:30. So.
14: Speaking of St. James, when's the next lunch?
2: I believe it's next 2 weeks from now.
14: Okay.
2: 2 weeks.
14: Just checking.
2: Oh, I know what I was going to want to be sure to mention. The Palatka Fire Department and GFWC Women's Club of Palatka are doing a hands-only CPR class. One is class dates are tomorrow and August the 26th.
14: Everybody needs to take those classes.
2: These are really good things to know, and it's a
14: keep something oxygen and blood moving till you can get somebody there to them.
2: They're both at 6 p.m. at the Little House, which is the Girl Scout hut, the old Girl Scout hut, next to the Woman's Club on South 13th Street. So right there by the overpass, underpass, whatever you want to call it. Anyway, you can go to space is limited, so you might want to check with them. Go to ghall@palatka-fl.gov. That's Greta Hall at the Palatka City Hall, and she can tell you where they stand on space, so you know what's happening. And let's see. The... come on.
14: Yeah, because I've got one fact of the day I'm hoping we're going to get a chance to get to.
2: All right, I'll let you get to it.
14: If you run into a crocodile, and we do have crocodiles in Florida.
2: Yes, South Florida State.
14: Don't try to outrun it. Crocodiles can gallop. Alligators cannot. Alligators run fast. But I never knew that a crocodile could gallop before.
2: There weren't enough problems in the world.
14: I know, not enough problems. And
2: we had to come up with this.
14: And they crocodiles have a lot worse attitude than an alligator does. All right.
2: Okay, well, this is...
14: There's some days I qualify for that one. But how that goes. You found what you need?
2: No, I didn't. And on that note, we will wish you a great day, but do stay... Remember, it is
14: stay hydrated.
2: Really horrible.
14: Please say, if you're going out, make sure you put a hat on.
2: Yes.
14: And sunscreen, and I'd tell you to stay away from the beach if you're a redhead or a blonde. It's not worth it. I'm still suffering, and I had sunscreen on. All right, back to some music. I can't tell what's going on next door, but I think he's ready, and here we go. I think we've got some words to say first. Bradley welcomes you to come join us at our new location. We're at 902 State Road 19 South. Still

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1: Well, saying that's all Alan's fault. Okay, well, old Jimmy Buffett hit Margaritaville, and it is currently 8:43 a.m. here at WIYD. 80 degrees out there on the porch. 20% chance of showers and thunderstorms after 1 o'clock today. Partly sunny and hot with a high near 96. The heat index values are going to run around 112. It's going to be breezy. There'll be a southwest wind about 6 to 15 miles an hour and some gusts as high as 23 miles an hour. Coming up, we got Pam Tillis in Between Dances.

0: Between Dances. Well, just a little information. Little Shop of Horrors, of course, is opening tonight. We're not sure about the limited tickets they got right now, but you can do rcppalatka.org, and they have a phone number at 386-244-7886, and that's for Little Shop of Horrors, River City Players. 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
1: Today I heard my woman say something I never heard her say before. She just told me she was gonna leave me and that she didn't love me anymore. But I know that the loving kindness and the understanding that she had when I first met her is still there, somewhere. So I'm gonna get down on my knees and I'm gonna say to my baby,

Yeah, that one right there was a man I listened to quite a few times when I was a young man coming up. That was my mama's favorite. And we got time for about one more coming up. I want to let you know it's currently 81 degrees here at WIYD AM FM in Palatka. And we do have that 20% chance of showers and thunderstorms after 1 o'clock today. And don't forget, coming up here shortly at the top of the hour, we have the Miss Susan Red Player and the Swap Shop. So y'all stick around. Jim Glazer, you're getting to me again.

0: Jim Glazer, you're getting to me again. And as we spoke of, we've got the swap shop coming up here at the top of the hour. Currently it's 8:59, 81 degrees on the porch. There is a 20% chance of showers and thunderstorms after 1 o'clock today, partly sunny and hot with a high near 96. And, of course, we have that wonderful heat index value up there around 112. It is going to be a breezy day, southwest wind 6 to 15 miles an hour, with gusts as high as 23. And currently it is time for me to ease on out of here. And I'm going to turn this show over to the Swap Shop and Miss Susan Red Player and George. And they will be talking to you as we speak. We are coming up on the top of the hour at 9 a.m.
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2: NBC News Radio, I'm Michael Kastner. A sanctions bill sponsored by the late Senator Lindsey Graham has backing from both sides of the aisle. The bill would double the amount of tariffs on countries that continue buying Russian oil and gas. It would also renew sanctions on Iran that were set to expire at the end of the year. On Tuesday night, the bill passed in the Senate on an 86-12 procedural vote. The U.S. and Saudi Arabia say they launched airstrikes on Iranian-backed groups in Iraq. The attacks carried out late Tuesday come after Iran launched ballistic missiles at U.S. forces in the Middle East. In a post on X, U.S. Central Command said all of the missiles were successfully intercepted.
3: Oi, welcome back. It's good to see you.
2: A new trailer for season 4 of Ted Lasso has been unveiled. The new season will see Ted return to coach his second division women's soccer team. It returns August 5th. Michael Kastner, NBC News Radio.
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5: Florida has carried out its 12th execution of the year. A Pasco County man who became the oldest person put to death in modern state history.
6: Dominic Occoquan was put to death at the Florida State Prison for two murders committed in 1986, 5 hours after James Duckett was executed. When the curtain of the execution chamber was raised, Occoquan was secured to a gurney, but was able to raise his head to see the 29 witnesses before lying back. In his last words, he apologized to both his family and the surviving children whose parents he had killed. Florida Department of Corrections Director of Communications Jordan Kirkland read part of a statement from the children who survived that night.
7: Today marks the end of a long and painful journey for our family. The person responsible for this 40-year journey has finally faced the ultimate consequence under the law for his crime.
6: John Koch, Stark.
5: A Tampa police officer has been fired after getting caught on body cam video abusing a driver after a traffic stop. The officer is accused of using a taser on a suspect. Then the officer made unprofessional comments.
8: You're lucky I didn't beat you up. Actually, that was usually my first thing to go to, but...
9: Beat you up?
8: Yeah. Bro, listen, you couldn't hang with me, dude.
5: Officer Dukagen Maksuni had been with TPD since 2013 and was previously disciplined in 2022. A woman's facing animal cruelty charges in Hillsborough County. The sheriff's office says 38-year-old Bernice Smith was arrested after deputies say two dogs in her care were found to be extremely underweight and severely malnourished. The Miami Marlins are on a roll after losing 12 straight games. They won their second straight last night, beating the Philadelphia Phillies 1-0. With Florida's news, I'm Chris Trankman.
10: Boating restricted zones are an important part of ensuring safety on Florida's waterways. 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In slow speed, minimum wake zones, vessels must operate fully off plane and a speed which is making little or no wake. In either zone, vessels should be completely settled in the water, regardless of speed. 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
9: 20% chance of showers and thunderstorms today. Partly sunny and hot with a high near 96. Heat index value as high as 112. Breezy with southwest wind 6 to 15 miles per hour, with gusts as high as 23 miles per hour. 40% chance of showers and thunderstorms mainly after 3 a.m. Some of the showers could be severe, mostly cloudy, with a low of about 75. Southwest winds 8 to 11 miles per hour, with gusts as high as 17. And that's your weather for the Bass Capital Area.
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9: All right. Good morning. It's good to talk to you this morning. I'm sitting here writing the date because nobody called me yesterday, so I have to scratch out and rewrite. We don't have many days that we don't get a phone call. So when you let me down out there, I get my feelings hurt. I just don't have anybody to talk to. I have to go back to work sooner. All right, quick reminder. Saturday is the 1st. That means Firehouse Breakfasts are back. It is located at 217 Kennedy Avenue, Interlochen, Florida. Pancakes, eggs, sausage, biscuits, gravy, grits, and toast. 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I have a welder for sale. It's called Bobcat. It's a Bobcat 250 made by Miller. Don't think it's made by Bobcat. This is made by Miller. It does need some motor repairs. $400 or a reasonable offer. 904-793-2477. Once again, that's 904-793-2477. And if I have somebody in the background that doesn't quit talking, I'm going to pop him in the head in a minute. You better run. He was off talking, and he's getting here to answer the telephone. Because if I do it, it really messes it up, and I don't know why, but it does. Hold on a minute. They moved the box on me. I can't reach it. Good morning. You're on the air.
12: Yes. I have a Westinghouse generator, home generator. It's brand new, 6K, and I'd like $275 for it.
9: Okay, wait a minute. It's a Westinghouse generator, and it's what K?
12: 6.
9: 6K. Okay.
12: All right. And I'd like $275 for it.
9: All right. Hope you got another one because it's the season you need them.
12: All right. The phone number is 386-346-8287.
9: 346-8287. And I picked up probably the only pen that doesn't write in this room. Yep. All right, 346-8287, and a reminder once again, these things will not be listed on the internet because Mary is in control of that, and she's doing a honey-do list this next week or so. All right, thank you for calling. We appreciate it.
12: Yep.
9: Bye-bye.
12: Yep, thank you. Bye-bye.
9: She'll be glad to come back to work because Steve's working to death. Did I not hit the buttons?
13: You probably hung up.
9: No, it shows me that they're there. Something didn't hang up. Whomever is on the phone, I cannot hear you. So if you would please call me right back. The area code is 904 on it. So if you'll call me right back, we're going to try this again. Something didn't catch. Not sure what that was, but it did not make the transfer. Have you still got it on your line?
13: No, they're done.
9: It's still showing up on mine. 325-5800, 325-5800. We moved some stuff around yesterday and didn't put it back, so I couldn't reach what I needed. Okay, Coke cooler with tray, $75 to $50. I'm going to stop right there because we're going to try to take this phone call. I think this is the same fella. Good morning, you're on the air.
14: And thanks for being there. We always love your station, and my friend in Jacksonville loves the music part of your station.
9: Oh, good.
14: Okay. Anyway, we'll start off the festivities. I'd like everybody to sit down, get a box of popcorn, and just enjoy the show. All right. I'm trying to remember. I don't write it down. I have magnesia. You know what that is?
9: Magnesia means you don't remember. Right, yeah.
14: Okay. Okay, so I have and it's not a painting, it's a photo montage, Sites in St. Augustine. It's good for like a real estate office. It's commercially made, $20 for that glass frame. I still have the trailer wheel. It's a tire and tube combo with four lugs for $10. I have two wheelbarrow wheels. I'll take $5 for both of them. My wife is still selling her, it's a Shark upright vacuum, and they call it, you press a button and it's a lift away. I take 45 for that. Still have the ladies' 26-inch multi-speed bike for 20, and they go for over 100 if you go to big box stores. I have a few old BB guns. One is a Crossman CO2. Give me a call if you want to deal in those. And I still have from last year a collection of handcuffs. They're not antique. Most of them are at least 50 years old. Oh, and I have the large animal carrier for 20. My number for all of these goodies is 904-377-1611.
9: 304-377-1611.
14: That is correct.
9: You have a wonderful day.
14: And say, have a blessed day, and thanks for everything you do.
9: All right, bye-bye. We just want everybody to stay as cool as possible today. If you don't have air conditioning, I hope you got a fan. If you don't have a fan, you might reach out for Habitat for Humanity. 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And sometimes, look, air conditioning bills aren't cheap, but I'm not giving mine up. I just pay it and cry. 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Fits the year 1985 and up. And I do have a phone number that you can get a hold of him, but it's a friend's number, so you have to track the friend down to get to that one. He lives at 1609 Cleveland Avenue. If you want to talk to him, you're going to have to go to him. Because other than the friend being able to give you better directions than that, that's about all he can do for you. 1609 Cleveland Avenue, and he's on the end near the golf course part of Cleveland. All right, quick break, 325-5800.
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1: 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And by the way, that makes me think about the fact that the time of the year that we're in, the time of the year you need to look up in your trees and get those dead limbs out of them. I'm not actually advertising for anybody right now that does tree work, but I could tell you a few if you call me. But get those dead limbs out of the trees now so they don't fall during a storm. Even some of the bad winter storms that we get, or summer, with the weather, the hard winds will knock limbs down. So look at your trees and see what they need. Good morning, you're on the air.
2: Yes, good morning. I have a landscape trailer for sale, and it is a carry-on, as in the two words, carry-on. I bought it from Tractor Supply. A couple months ago, I injured my leg, so I'm not able to use it, and it's taken up space, so I need to
1: How big is it?
2: And it's a size 6 foot by 8 foot, not the smaller one. Most of them are 5 by 8. This is a 6 by 8.
1: Right. Okay. How much?
2: And it's $1,550, so $1,550.
1: Okay. Anything else?
2: And my number is 386-530-9995.
1: 530-9995.
2: Yep.
1: All right. Good luck.
2: Thank you.
1: All right. Bye-bye.
2: Bye-bye.
1: I'll have to admit, that is one thing I do not need at my house. 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
0: 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Have an impact wrench. It's an Ingersoll rad. 1-inch open. 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It's an impact wrench to a semi truck is what it is. 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You need an impact wrench to get them off. 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
0: All right, we are back. And if you are using non-ethanol gas in your buggies, in your side-by-sides, four-wheelers, whatever, your lawnmower, especially weed eaters, they have non-ethanol gas there. It's all I use in those things. All he uses in his lawnmower, it's all we use in the buggy. When we had the four-wheeler, that's all we used. My grandson's got that now. But anything that takes gas, that's what he uses. And he still uses a stabilizer when he puts it up for the summer, if it's one of the things that gets put up. Chainsaw, whatever. It's just, and that's one, I only know two places you can get it, and that's one of them. Okay, looking for a drive side park lamp turn signal assembly. 1974 Ford Ranchero. It will also fit a 77, a 79 Ford LTD II, but those are the only two things that it will fit. If you can call Tom, his landline is 207-375-4475. Yes, that is out of state. He will make arrangements for shipping if you've got it. I don't think he'll come pick it up because Tom actually lives in Maine. But he listens on the internet every day, and he's really into older cars. And if you're into older cars and want to talk to somebody about them, he is definitely the guy. Once again, that's 207-375-4475. Not much time left to call me in.
3: 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I'm excited to announce we have resumed our normal service for the Palatka City bus route. Mondays, Wednesdays, and Fridays from 7:15 a.m. to 5:15 p.m. Tuesdays and Thursdays are our half days from 7:15 a.m. to 12:15 p.m. We are looking for CDL and non-CDL drivers to apply at the Palatka train station located at 220 North 11th Street in Palatka.
0: And we think they've added South Putnam to that and Interlaken. I'm more sure about the South Putnam than I am the Interlaken, but definitely call and check for what your needs are. I guess we're going to close it out. I'm out of stuff to do. Phone's not ringing. So we're going to close it out and go back to regular programming, and we will be back again tomorrow to buy, sell, swap, or trade.

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20% chance of showers and thunderstorms today. Partly sunny and hot with a high near 96. Heat index value as high as 112. Breezy with southwest wind 6 to 15 miles per hour, with gusts as high as 23 miles per hour. 40% chance of showers and thunderstorms mainly after 3 a.m. Some of the showers could be severe, mostly cloudy, with a low of about 75. Southwest winds 8 to 11 miles per hour, with gusts as high as 17. And that's your weather for the Bass Capital area.

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1: NBC News Radio, I'm Michael Kastner. The U.S. and Saudi Arabia have launched airstrikes on Iranian-backed groups in Iraq. The attacks, carried out late Tuesday, come after Iran launched ballistic missiles at U.S. forces in the Middle East. In a post on X, U.S. Central Command said all of the missiles were successfully intercepted. At least 18 people have now been confirmed dead in Tuesday's major earthquake in Japan. The quake, initially reported as a magnitude 7.1, but later revised to 6.8, hit just as rush hour was getting underway in the country's southern Kumamoto Prefecture. A study shows finances and brain health are tied together. More from Mark Mayfield.
2: British researchers looked at 2,700 people who were 80 years old and found those in the bottom 20% financially in their midlife were slower on cognitive tests and scored worse on memory tests in their later years. The study shows cognitive decline was slower for those who were better off financially at midlife.
1: Michael Kastner, NBC News Radio.
3: This is Florida News Now.
4: American Airlines has lifted its nationwide ground stop after a major IT glitch, but the hangover is hitting local terminals. Miami International and Fort Lauderdale Hollywood International are seeing some delays and cancellations. That, of course, a problem for passengers stuck going nowhere.
5: This sucks. On a flight for 6 hours, delayed for 2-3 hours in total. Missed our flights because of it, so kind of pissed off.
4: If you are flying American, check your app before you head out. A major immigration crackdown accelerating across South Florida. Leaked internal documents revealed the Department of Homeland Security is actively scouting 4 regional detention sites, including a high-capacity hub in Miami, to prepare for an aggressive push to deport roughly 250 migrants a week. And the fear in the community is palpable.
6: I have workers that are impacted by TPS, and they're gone. They're not working.
4: The federal enforcement blitz follows the expiration of temporary protected status for Haitian nationals. In response, immigration advocates are gathering later this morning outside the Miramar ICE field office. Orange County Fire Chief Anthony Rios has officially resigned from his post amid an intensifying budget controversy. Public records revealing Rios was assigned a brand new $61,000 county vehicle despite previously issuing inaccurate denials about the acquisition. Following a heated county budget hearing, Rios stepped down from the agency. The highly anticipated 2-day lobster mini season officially underway across Florida's coastal waters.
7: It was a beautiful night out there. It was a bright full moon, and there were a bountiful out there.
4: State and federal wildlife agencies have deployed hundreds of extra water patrols to monitor crowded reef bottlenecks and enforce bag limits. Law enforcement reporting no major injuries or severe diving accidents or criminal arrests so far. Boaters are strictly reminded to maintain a 300-foot safety clearance from all displayed divers down flags or face heavy fines. The season wraps up tomorrow night. With Florida's News, I'm Natalie Rodriguez.
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The folks at the Putnam County Fairgrounds want to remind you the Fairgrounds is always in need of volunteers to help on a variety of events. 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She'd love to have a conversation with you about volunteering at the Putnam County Fairgrounds. 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
1: 20% chance of showers and thunderstorms today. Partly sunny and hot with a high near 96. Heat index value as high as 112. Breezy with southwest wind 6 to 15 miles per hour with gusts as high as 23 miles per hour. 40% chance of showers and thunderstorms mainly after 3 a.m. Some of the showers could be severe, mostly cloudy, with a low of about 75. Southwest winds 8 to 11 miles per hour with gusts as high as 17. And that's your weather for the Bass Capital area.
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2: NBC News Radio, I'm Michael Kastner. The U.S. and Saudi Arabia have launched airstrikes on Iranian-backed groups in Iraq. The attacks, carried out late Tuesday, come after Iran launched ballistic missiles at U.S. forces in the Middle East. In a post on X, U.S. Central Command said all of the missiles were successfully intercepted. At least 18 people have now been confirmed dead in Tuesday's major earthquake in Japan. The quake, initially reported as a magnitude 7.1, but later revised to 6.8, hit just as rush hour was getting underway in the country's southern Kumamoto Prefecture. A study shows finances and brain health are tied together. More from Mark Mayfield.
3: British researchers looked at 2,700 people who were 80 years old and found those in the bottom 20% financially in their midlife were slower on cognitive tests and scored worse on memory tests in their later years. The study shows cognitive decline was slower for those who were better off financially at midlife.
2: Michael Kastner, NBC News Radio.
4: This is Florida News Now.
5: 3 weeks away from the August 18th primary election, Democrats holding a slight edge in votes cast through mail-in ballots. Leon County Supervisor of Elections Mark Early says,
6: if you're going to request a vote by mail ballot, do it soon. Don't wait till the last minute. But you can request it to be mailed to your house or to another address, of course, up until August 2nd.
5: All 67 counties are required to offer early voting from August 8th through the 15th. Some counties, however, including Hillsborough, Miami-Dade, and Orange, will start offering that option on Monday. Orange County's fire chief resigning effective this Friday. Anthony Rios is a 26-year veteran firefighter who's stepping down following apparent comments made during a recent budget hearing before the county commissioners. Defending Rios, Mayor Jerry Demings criticized any second-guessing of his budget decisions.
7: I think we should resist doing that in fairness to the chief, because it's just not right.
5: Rio said he unintentionally misspoke about certain budget issues and will step down. Deputy Chief John Westmoreland has been named acting fire chief. Former Lake County Police Officer James Duckett was finally executed by lethal injection at Florida State Prison yesterday following a brief delay while the United States Supreme Court reviewed and denied a final last-minute appeal. Then on the same day, 82-year-old Dominic Ochacon was put to death, becoming the oldest person to be executed in Florida. Florida Department of Corrections Director of Communications Jordan Kirkland.
8: Inmate Ochacon woke up at 4:45 a.m. No visitors today. Met with his spiritual advisor.
5: Another execution is scheduled for August 18th when William Silva will be put to death for killing his wife in 2006. Lottery officials confirming a single ticket matching all six numbers in last night's Mega Millions drawing worth $800 million was bought here in Florida. With Florida's News, I'm Karen Curtis.
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That dirty Braves cap on the dash, dog tags hanging from the rear view.

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2: Well, I woke up Sunday morning with no way to hold my head. That didn't hurt. 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
1: 20% chance of showers and thunderstorms today. Partly sunny and hot with a high near 96. Heat index value as high as 112. Breezy with southwest wind 6 to 15 miles per hour with gusts as high as 23 miles per hour. 40% chance of showers and thunderstorms mainly after 3 a.m. Some of the showers could be severe, mostly cloudy, with a low of about 75. Southwest winds 8 to 11 miles per hour with gusts as high as 17. And that's your weather for the Bass Capital area.
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You've got to talk to me. 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
2: Now, the Success Journal. Here's Chris Whitting.
3: Stan was a class act. No wonder, since Stan happened to teach high school students. Stan was a tutor who helped struggling kids catch up in class. The work kept him busy, teaching kids different subjects during the day, and teaching them in the evenings, too. He loved helping students do better in school, but financially felt he could do better. But there weren't enough hours in the day. Then he heard about a new standardized test called the SAT. Instantly, Stan realized if the test was standard, the tutoring could be standard, too. Soon, he set up schools nationwide. And today, even computer software bears his name. What is Stan's full name? Stanley Kaplan. His Kaplan, Inc. is a billion-dollar business. With the Success Journal, I'm Chris Whitting.
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9: This is Luke Mutchie from the local Edward Jones office in Palatka with your weekly market update. Last week, we unfortunately saw a return to the down in red July, with the Dow dropping 0.4%, S&P dropped 0.6%, and the NASDAQ dropped a whopping 2.1%. Renewed tensions in the Middle East pushed oil prices back up toward $100 a barrel, bringing talks of inflation back to center stage. We think the Fed will stay higher for longer, which is contrary to what we expected back in January, where we foresaw 1 to 2 rate cuts this year. AI remains a dominant driver in the stock market, but the debate is starting to shift from spending to monetization and return on investment. This has been Luke Mutchie with the Edward Jones office of Luke Mutchie and Ryan Adams with your weekly market update. If you have any questions or want more information, give our office a call at 386-325-9072.

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Hello, Palatka and Putnam County. I'm Rusty Starr, the new and old publisher of the Palatka Daily News. I'm happy to be back at my old job after being away from your local newspaper for 13 years. In these modern times, some people think that social media can give them the news they need. But as Paul Harvey used to say, you need to hear the rest of the story. Please read the Daily News in print and online so you can get the information you need to make important decisions in your life.

Well, here we are right back again with you. We got a little song here now that I'd like to do for you, one that put together about a year and a half ago and recorded. And there's a lot of suffering in this song. We hope you never do have to go through nothing like this. We have to do it quite often, though. Here it is. Little thing called I Got the Love Sick Blues.

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1: 20% chance of showers and thunderstorms today. Partly sunny and hot with a high near 96. Heat index value as high as 112. Breezy with southwest wind 6 to 15 miles per hour, with gusts as high as 23 miles per hour. 40% chance of showers and thunderstorms mainly after 3 a.m. Some of the showers could be severe, mostly cloudy, with a low of about 75. Southwest winds 8 to 11 miles per hour, with gusts as high as 17. And that's your weather for the Bass Capital area.
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Newbold with the Putnam County Fair Authority, supporting the youth of Putnam County. 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

Now Abilene was troubled by a cattle rustling gang. Zeke and Zach and One-Eyed Jack and Pete and Fearless Fang. Crazy Kate, their leader, with the dirty deeds they did. The town agreed this was a job for the six-gun kid. They met inside the Blue Nose Saloon to plan their strategy. The six-gun kid said, "You just leave old Crazy Kate to me. She may be full of dirty tricks, but I know everyone.

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And one-eyed Jack, the fool, just thought he could outrun the law. He followed Pete for many days, but finally lost his tracks. Then nabbed him at the feeding grain behind some barley sacks. Fearless Fang was cornered inside the general store. Six guns spied him by the apples and a barrel by the door. He thought he had him near the cheese and cold salami cuts, but he finally caught him over by

One day Six Gun was hunting, looking for some food. He heard a sound and there was Kate hiding in the woods. Crazy Kate cried, "Let me go, I've changed my evil ways." She went to work at the orphanage and that's where she is today. So the Six Gun Kid had done his job and saved the town from shame. Everyone in Abilene was grateful he had came. He'll always be remembered there for all the good he did. And Abilene's still Abilene, thanks to the Six Gun Kid. Six

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1: NBC News Radio, I'm Michael Kastner. Dr. Anthony Fauci has pleaded the Fifth Amendment at a hearing before a GOP-led Senate panel on the COVID-19 pandemic. Fauci called Kentucky Senator Rand Paul unhinged and said he was pleading the Fifth to avoid Republicans possibly using his testimony to prosecute him for perjury. Paul kicked out Fauci's attorney from the hearing.
2: That's the way you want to be remembered, and that's what you're going to do. You are not recognized, sir. Security, please remove him from the room.
1: Paul then removed Fauci's lawyer from the hearing after he was warned to stop interrupting the proceeding. Airstrikes on Iranian-backed groups in Iraq have been launched by the U.S. and Saudi Arabia. The attacks, carried out late Tuesday, come after Iran launched ballistic missiles at U.S. forces in the Middle East. And someone in Florida is $800 million richer this morning after hitting the Mega Millions jackpot. Michael Kastner, NBC News Radio.
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4: Dr. Anthony Fauci is not answering questions in a GOP-led Senate panel on the COVID-19 pandemic. Senator Rick Scott not mincing words.
5: I can tell you pregnant women who worked with me were so scared because every time they went to the doctor, they were told something different about taking the vaccine. And you caused this.
4: Counsel for the former medical chief stated the constitutional refusal was their only option to sidestep an engineered Republican perjury trap. Florida Surgeon General, meanwhile, issuing new health guidance advising against psychotropic medications for kids ages 5 through 17. Dr. Joseph Latipo says the healthcare system over-prescribes drugs.
6: Treatment that doesn't address root causes. And specifically, I'm referring to the use of psychotropic medications.
4: The state's stance directly aligns with the National Make America Healthy Again movement pushing to reduce psychiatric prescriptions for youth. Florida gasoline prices down another 2 cents on average. Statewide average today, $3.92 for regular. And immigration advocates are outside the Miramar ICE facility decrying the arrest and deportation of migrants. Florida Rising Chief Communications Officer Ivana Gonzalez says Haitians who lost protective status were the backbone of the service and healthcare industries.
7: Anybody who's in community here in South Florida understands the critical financial and cultural role that Haitians on TPS contribute to our community.
4: The immigration law allows those who sought asylum within the first year of arriving here are still permitted to work. And Governor DeSantis believes his recent trip to Europe will pay off for Florida. He was in the United Kingdom meeting with business leaders from around the world. He announced FDOT will partner with Eve Air Mobility to safely integrate electric vertical takeoff and landing, or eVTOL, aircraft into the state's transportation network. With Florida's News, I'm Al Lewis.
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10: Following Carson Quapel's breakout NASCAR O'Reilly Auto Parts Series victory Saturday at Indy, his car co-owner, Dale Earnhardt Jr., became quite emotional. The Junior Motorsports patriarch shared why he was so passionate about the long-awaited victory that came after 3 years and 64 starts.
20: You get to working with these guys, and you become family. 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It's just they are as important to you as your own kin. I feel a lot of pressure, I think, to provide him a race car that I think is worthy of his talent. I just was really happy to see him get one. And from here on out, him and Rodney are together. They're going to be tough. I expect it. We'll contend for more of these.
10: I'm Susie Armstrong. 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
1: 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The plaza sits between Cathedral Place and King Street, just west of the Bridge of Lions. Concerts take place every Thursday from 6 until 8 p.m. If there are weather delays or cancellations, updates will be posted on the city's website homepage.
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6: A young cowboy named Billy Joe grew restless on the farm, a boy filled with wanderlust who really

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Mr. C, knowing that he couldn't have the toy till his nuggets were gone. 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

0: Showers and thunderstorms today, partly sunny and hot with a high near 96. Heat index value as high as 112. Breezy with southwest wind 6 to 15 miles per hour, with gusts as high as 23 miles per hour. 40% chance of showers and thunderstorms mainly after 3 a.m. Some of the showers could be severe, mostly cloudy, with a low of about 75. Southwest winds 8 to 11 miles per hour, with gusts as high as 17. And that's your weather for the Bass Capital area.
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1: NBC News Radio, I'm Michael Kastner. Dr. Anthony Fauci has pleaded the Fifth Amendment at a hearing before a GOP-led Senate panel on the COVID-19 pandemic. Fauci called Kentucky Senator Rand Paul unhinged and said he was pleading the Fifth to avoid Republicans possibly using his testimony to prosecute him for perjury. Paul kicked out Fauci's attorney from the hearing.
2: That's the way you want to be remembered, and that's what you're going to do. You are not recognized, sir. Security, please remove him from the room.
1: Paul then removed Fauci's lawyer from the hearing after he was warned to stop interrupting the proceeding. Airstrikes on Iranian-backed groups in Iraq have been launched by the U.S. and Saudi Arabia. The attacks, carried out late Tuesday, come after Iran launched ballistic missiles at U.S. forces in the Middle East. And someone in Florida is $800 million richer this morning after hitting the Mega Millions jackpot. Michael Kastner, NBC News Radio.
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4: A fierce medical debate underway after Florida health officials recommend against prescribing psychiatric drugs to minors.
5: There's been this sort of real pivot to treatment, and treatment that doesn't address root causes.
4: While State Surgeon General Dr. Joseph Latipo urges doctors to prioritize therapy and lifestyle changes over pills, local pediatricians are pushing back. They warn that stigmatizing evidence-based care could block necessary life-saving treatment for children with severe clinical disorders. A single winning ticket sold in Florida claims the entire $800 million jackpot in last night's Mega Millions drawing. It was sold at a Wawa in Bradenton, the cash value just over $344 million. Early voting begins next week for the August 18th primary. It starts Monday in Hillsborough County. Election Supervisor Craig Latimer tells News Channel 8 the primary isn't just for Republicans and Democrats.
6: There's something for everybody to vote on this ballot. It doesn't matter what your party affiliation is or you don't have a party affiliation.
4: Those races include school board and judicial contests, Hillsborough County hosting 27 early voting sites. North and north central Florida in for another dangerously hot day, the National Weather Service issuing an extreme heat warning across the I-10 corridor with the heat advisory down to Orlando. Heat index values up to 116 are possible. Recommendations include drinking fluids and staying out of the sun and in air conditioning. The Waddles the Pig case goes before a judge in Pinellas County this afternoon. SPCA Tampa Bay facing allegations of animal cruelty after the pig was found with severe sunburn, overgrown hooves, and open sores at the SPCA shelter. Officials claim Waddles arrived at their facility with pre-existing skin conditions and say SPCA can't be sued because it's a veterinary establishment. With Florida's News, I'm Gordon Burr.
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0: Factory Direct Bedding across from Dunkin' Donuts in Palatka is closing their doors, and they will have an auction on Saturday, August 1st. Don't miss it.
1: Data centers for Putnam County. The Putnam County Commission will let the public have a say on the issue with two hearings coming up. The first, August 25th. Commissioners made the decision Tuesday at their regular board meeting. The commission has been looking at an ordinance to temporarily ban data centers while more information is gathered. That would be through an independent study by the Office of Program Policy Analysis and Government Accountability within the Florida Legislature. The issue of whether or not to allow data centers has become a controversial one throughout the state of Florida. A heat advisory and extreme heat warning remain in effect for much of northeast Florida. Scattered showers along with thunderstorms are expected to come through this afternoon and into the evening as a slow-moving cold front makes its way across the state. Heat index is expected to reach between 110 and 117 degrees. Tonight, River City Players opens their latest production, Little Shop of Horrors, at the Scarlet Hill Theater in the Larimer Arts Center on Reed Street in Palatka. Tonight's champagne reception opens a two-week run for the play. Tickets have sold out, but a wait list is available at rcppalatka.org in case of cancellations. Proceeds from ticket sales at the August 5th performance will go to Feed the Need of Putnam County. Speaking of Feed the Need, they're looking for jelly for August to be able to give out as part of the weekend Food for Food Insecure Children in the Putnam County School District. You can drop off jelly and jams at their facility on Lewis Brower Road in East Palatka. Jelly in plastic containers works best. A public defender for a man accused of killing two people outside Pontevedra's Walgreens during the Players' Championship in March has withdrawn. The public defender assigned to Christian Berrios filed a motion to withdraw, citing a conflict of interest. The public defender's office approved the attorney's request to withdraw, and a judge granted the motion. Berrios has since been assigned a new attorney. His arraignment is scheduled for August 31st. He still has not entered a plea, according to authorities. Epic Cura Palatka is passing along a, quote, huge thank you to the Palatka Rotary Sunrise Club. The club raised $11,000 and bought two new, for them, reconditioned Crown Power pallet jacks. Epic Cura provides food rescue through the help of volunteers picking up donated food, properly storing it, and then distributing the food to the community. Although much of their rescued food goes to feed humans, their latest donation, 10 pallets of bananas, went to feed farm animals. The Palatka Group's pallet jack, purchased at auction 5 years ago, was being held together with spit, duct tape, and determination before giving out about a month ago, according to Epic Cure. That's when Rotary stepped in to help make a difference. Epic Cure said the donation was one of those behind-the-scenes gestures that most people never see, but will help them rescue and distribute millions of pounds of food more safely and efficiently for years to come. People in Putnam County are recalling with fondness the late veterinarian Dr. Tim Murray. He owned Krill and Palm Veterinary Hospital until 2016 and died earlier this month at the age of 82 following a long illness. For more than 20 years, he was in practice with Dr. Ed Lewis. This is Marcia Lane, your roving reporter.
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1: 20% chance of showers and thunderstorms today. Partly sunny and hot with a high near 96. Heat index value as high as 112. Breezy with southwest wind 6 to 15 miles per hour, with gusts as high as 23 miles per hour. 40% chance of showers and thunderstorms, mainly after 3 a.m. Some of the showers could be severe, mostly cloudy, with a low of about 75. Southwest winds 8 to 11 miles per hour, with gusts as high as 17. And that's your weather for the Bass Capital area.
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1: 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I'm Chris Caraggio.
2: Senator Rand Paul will move to hold Dr. Anthony Fauci in contempt of Congress after Fauci refused to answer questions today related to COVID-19. Fauci appeared in front of a Republican-led Senate panel but invoked the Fifth Amendment more than 100 times. He said it was to avoid Republicans possibly using his testimony to prosecute him for perjury. Former President Biden said he preemptively pardoned Fauci because of possible unjustified and politically motivated prosecutions by the incoming administration. The Federal Reserve is set to announce its interest rate decision today. A majority of investors polled believe the Fed will hold rates steady. Several Fed officials have recently expressed concern about persistently high inflation. President Trump is again calling for an interest rate cut. Speaking aboard Air Force One Monday, he told reporters the new head of the Federal Reserve, Kevin Warsh, is doing a fantastic job, but the Reserve Board is very political. I'm Chris Caraggio, NBC News Radio.
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4: The language on Florida's property tax amendment is being challenged in a Leon County courthouse today.
5: Fort Lauderdale attorney Jamie Cole says the amendment's title, Save Our Homes from Excessive Property Tax, is misleading because of the word excessive. Former South Miami Mayor Philip Stoddard says the language is inaccurate, biased, and misleading.
6: It says it'll help small businesses. Well, there's nothing in there that's specific to small businesses. And in fact, since most small businesses rent their places of business, in fact, it's likely to increase rents.
5: No word yet on when a ruling will come. The state faces a late August deadline for valid language certification. Wendy Grossman, Miami.
4: Community leaders protesting outside the Miramar ICE facility, decrying the conditions in the facility where migrants are being detained. Yerilis Mendez-Zamora with American Friends Service Committee.
7: How many children are going to sleep tonight not knowing whether or not they're going to see their parents tomorrow? This is a reality that is happening in our state, especially as TPS for Haitians comes to an end.
4: She says there's also an increase in ICE enforcement at the airport. She advises people without an immigration status to not travel, saying ICE is picking up people as they wait for their plane at the gate. Florida officials say they will continue to work with ICE to detain and deport illegal migrants. Florida's Surgeon General has issued new health guidance advising against psychotropic medications for kids 5 to 7. Dr. Joseph Latipo says the healthcare system overprescribed.
8: Treatment that doesn't address root causes. And specifically, I'm referring to the use of psychotropic medications, whether it's antidepressants or the stimulants that are often used for the treatment of attention deficit hyperactivity disorder in children.
4: With Florida's News, I'm Reed Shepherd.
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Hi, this is Putnam County School Superintendent Rick Cernsey with the Putnam County School District, working with our community to make a difference in our children's lives. 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

0: Factory Direct Bedding across from Dunkin' Donuts in Palatka is closing their doors, and they will have an auction on Saturday, August 1st. Don't miss it.
1: Data centers for Putnam County. The Putnam County Commission will let the public have a say on the issue with two hearings coming up. The first, August 25th. Commissioners made the decision Tuesday at their regular board meeting. The commission has been looking at an ordinance to temporarily ban data centers while more information is gathered. That would be through an independent study by the Office of Program Policy Analysis and Government Accountability within the Florida Legislature. The issue of whether or not to allow data centers has become a controversial one throughout the state of Florida. A heat advisory and extreme heat warning remain in effect for much of northeast Florida. Scattered showers along with thunderstorms are expected to come through this afternoon and into the evening as a slow-moving cold front makes its way across the state. Heat index is expected to reach between 110 and 117 degrees. Tonight, River City Players opens their latest production, Little Shop of Horrors, at the Scarlet Hill Theater in the Larimer Arts Center on Reed Street in Palatka. Tonight's champagne reception opens a two-week run for the play. Tickets have sold out, but a wait list is available at rcppalatka.org in case of cancellations. Proceeds from ticket sales at the August 5th performance will go to Feed the Need of Putnam County. Speaking of Feed the Need, they're looking for jelly for August to be able to give out as part of the weekend Food for Food Insecure Children in the Putnam County School District. You can drop off jelly and jams at their facility on Lewis Brough Road in East Palatka. Jelly in plastic containers works best. The public defender for a man accused of killing two people outside Ponte Vedra's Walgreens during the Players' Championship in March has withdrawn. The public defender assigned to Christian Berrios filed a motion to withdraw, citing a conflict of interest. The public defender's office approved the attorney's request to withdraw, and a judge granted the motion. Berrios has since been assigned a new attorney. His arraignment is scheduled for August 31st. He still has not entered a plea, according to authorities. Epic Cura Palatka is passing along a, quote, huge thank you to the Palatka Rotary Sunrise Club. The club raised $11,000 and bought two new for them reconditioned Crown Power pallet jacks. Epic Cura provides food rescue through the help of volunteers picking up donated food, properly storing it, and then distributing the food to the community. Although much of their rescued food goes to feed humans, their latest donation, 10 pallets of bananas, went to feed farm animals. The Palatka Group's pallet jack, purchased at auction 5 years ago, was being held together with spit, duct tape, and determination before giving out about a month ago, according to Epic Cure. That's when Rotary stepped in to help make a difference. Epic Cure said the donation was one of those behind-the-scenes gestures that most people never see, but will help them rescue and distribute millions of pounds of food more safely and efficiently for years to come. People in Putnam County are recalling with fondness the late veterinarian Dr. Tim Murray. He owned Krill and Palm Veterinary Hospital until 2016 and died earlier this month at the age of 82 following a long illness. For more than 20 years, he was in practice with Dr. Ed Lewis. This is Marcia Lane, your roving reporter.
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I just rolled my eyes and I said, Daddy,

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1: 20% chance of showers and thunderstorms today. Partly sunny and hot with a high near 96. Heat index value as high as 112. Breezy with southwest wind 6 to 15 miles per hour, with gusts as high as 23 miles per hour. 40% chance of showers and thunderstorms, mainly after 3 a.m. Some of the showers could be severe, mostly cloudy, with a low of about 75. Southwest winds 8 to 11 miles per hour, with gusts as high as 17. And that's your weather for the Bass Capital area.
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0: 40% chance of showers and thunderstorms, mainly after 3 a.m. Some of the showers could be severe, mostly cloudy, with a low of about 75. Southwest winds 8 to 11 miles per hour with gusts as high as 17. And that's your weather for the Bass Capital area.
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Girl, you'll realize that you've been blind. Yes, darling, I know you're gonna need me again. It's just a matter of

Hi, this is Jim Pignotto, supporter of the arts. I'm urging you to do the same. 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
2: NBC News Radio. I'm Chris Caraggio.
3: The Federal Reserve is leaving interest rates unchanged. It's the fifth straight time that the Fed has kept rates steady. This is the second rate decision under new Fed Chair Kevin Warsh. Earlier in the week, President Trump was urging the Federal Reserve Board to cut rates. Dr. Anthony Fauci repeatedly invoked the Fifth Amendment today when asked questions related to the COVID-19 pandemic in front of a Republican-led Senate panel. Earlier in the hearing, Kentucky Senator Rand Paul removed Fauci's lawyer after he was warned to stop interrupting the proceedings. It all comes days after Paul released what he calls Fauci's diary during the pandemic. Florida carried out a pair of executions yesterday. Ex-police officer James Aaron Duckett received a lethal injection first. He was convicted in the 1987 rape and murder of an 11-year-old girl in Lake County. Later in the afternoon yesterday, Dominic Anthony Ucciacone was put to death. I'm Chris Caraggio, NBC News Radio.
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5: The language on Florida's property tax amendment is being challenged in a Leon County courthouse today.
6: Fort Lauderdale attorney Jamie Cole says the amendment's title, Save Our Homes from Excessive Property Tax, is misleading because of the word excessive. Former South Miami Mayor Philip Stoddard says the language is inaccurate, biased, and misleading.
7: It says it'll help small businesses. Well, there's nothing in there that's specific to small businesses. And in fact, since most small businesses rent their places of business, in fact, it's likely to increase rents.
6: No word yet on when a ruling will come. The state faces a late August deadline for valid language certification. Wendy Grossman, Miami.
5: Community leaders protesting outside the Miramar ICE facility, decrying the conditions in the facility where migrants are being detained. Yerilis Mendez-Zamora with American Friends Service Committee.
8: How many children are going to sleep tonight not knowing whether or not they're going to see their parents tomorrow? This is a reality that is happening in our state, especially as TPS for Haitians comes to an end.
5: She says there's also an increase in ICE enforcement at the airport. She advises people without an immigration status to not travel, saying ICE is picking up people as they wait for their plane at the gate. Florida officials say they will continue to work with ICE to detain and deport illegal migrants. Florida's Surgeon General has issued new health guidance advising against psychotropic medications for kids 5 to 7. Dr. Joseph Latipo says the healthcare system overprescribes.
9: Treatment that doesn't address root causes. And specifically, I'm referring to the use of psychotropic medications, whether it's antidepressants or the stimulants that are often used for the treatment of attention deficit hyperactivity disorder in children.
5: With Florida's News, I'm Reed Shepherd.
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0: Factory Direct Bedding across from Dunkin' Donuts in Palatka is closing their doors, and they will have an auction on Saturday, August 1st. Don't miss it.
1: Data centers for Putnam County. The Putnam County Commission will let the public have a say on the issue with two hearings coming up. The first, August 25th. Commissioners made the decision Tuesday at their regular board meeting. The commission has been looking at an ordinance to temporarily ban data centers while more information is gathered. That would be through an independent study by the Office of Program Policy Analysis and Government Accountability within the Florida Legislature. The issue of whether or not to allow data centers has become a controversial one throughout the state of Florida. A heat advisory and extreme heat warning remain in effect for much of northeast Florida. Scattered showers along with thunderstorms are expected to come through this afternoon and into the evening as a slow-moving cold front makes its way across the state. Heat index is expected to reach between 110 and 117 degrees. Tonight, River City Players opens their latest production, Little Shop of Horrors, at the Scarlet Hill Theater in the Larimer Arts Center on Reed Street in Palatka. Tonight's champagne reception opens a two-week run for the play. Tickets have sold out, but a wait list is available at rcppalatka.org in case of cancellations. Proceeds from ticket sales at the August 5th performance will go to Feed the Need of Putnam County. Speaking of Feed the Need, they're looking for jelly for August to be able to give out as part of the weekend Food for Food Insecure Children in the Putnam County School District. You can drop off jelly and jams at their facility on Lewis Brower Road in East Palatka. Jelly in plastic containers works best. The public defender for a man accused of killing two people outside Ponte Vedra's Walgreens during the Players' Championship in March has withdrawn. The public defender assigned to Christian Berrios filed a motion to withdraw, citing a conflict of interest. The public defender's office approved the attorney's request to withdraw, and a judge granted the motion. Berrios has since been assigned a new attorney. His arraignment is scheduled for August 31st. He still has not entered a plea, according to authorities. Epic Cura Palatka is passing along a, quote, huge thank you to the Palatka Rotary Sunrise Club. The club raised $11,000 and bought two new for them reconditioned Crown Power Pallet Jacks. Epic Cura provides food rescue through the help of volunteers picking up donated food, properly storing it, and then distributing the food to the community. Although much of their rescued food goes to feed humans, their latest donation, 10 pallets of bananas, went to feed farm animals. The Palatka Group's pallet jack, purchased at auction 5 years ago, was being held together with spit, duct tape, and determination before giving out about a month ago, according to Epic Cure. That's when Rotary stepped in to help make a difference. Epic Cure said the donation was one of those behind-the-scenes gestures that most people never see, but will help them rescue and distribute millions of pounds of food more safely and efficiently for years to come. People in Putnam County are recalling with fondness the late veterinarian Dr. Tim Murray. He owned Krill and Palm Veterinary Hospital until 2016 and died earlier this month at the age of 82 following a long illness. For more than 20 years, he was in practice with Dr. Ed Lewis. This is Marcia Lane, your roving reporter.
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1: 20% chance of showers and thunderstorms today. Partly sunny and hot with a high near 96. Heat index value as high as 112. Breezy with southwest wind 6 to 15 miles per hour, with gusts as high as 23 miles per hour. 40% chance of showers and thunderstorms, mainly after 3 a.m. Some of the showers could be severe, mostly cloudy, with a low of about 75. Southwest winds 8 to 11 miles per hour, with gusts as high as 17. And that's your weather for the Bass Capital area.
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1: Thank you. Here's a number that I've been promising my fans all around Texas and ever, all in Florida and all wherever I've been a touring, that I was going to try and put this in an album. And we're going to try this one. I tell you, I learned it just the way I'm doing it. I put one verse where maybe it don't supposed to be, but this is the way I learned it when I was small, and I'm going to do it the same way.

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2: NBC News Radio, I'm Chris Caraccio. The Federal Reserve is leaving interest rates unchanged. It's the fifth consecutive time the Fed has kept rates steady. This is the second rate decision under new Fed Reserve Chairman Kevin Warsh. Senator Rand Paul is wanting to hold Dr. Anthony Fauci in contempt of Congress after Fauci invoked the Fifth Amendment today when asked questions related to COVID-19. He said it was to avoid Republicans possibly using his testimony to prosecute him for perjury. Todd Blanche's nomination for U.S. Attorney General is up in the air as Texas Senator John Cornyn withholds support over a disputed Justice Department fund. Today, Cornyn said he will not vote for Blanche until the department provides a written commitment permanently ending a proposed $1.8 billion anti-weaponization fund. The Justice Department says it submitted a written proposal to address Cornyn's concerns, though the senator says it does not meet his request. I'm Chris Caraccio, NBC News Radio.
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4: Most of Florida from Orlando north is under a heat advisory or an extreme heat warning this afternoon. The heat indexes could go to 110 or higher. Stacia Salmon is a horse owner in Ocala. She tells Fox 35 a ride in the afternoon heat can be dangerous.
5: Definitely do not be riding when it's hot out. Ride first thing in the morning or later at night.
4: Other solutions to keep horses safe include misting devices and cooling blankets. Rain could offer more relief in much of the state tomorrow. The language on Florida's property tax amendment under the microscope in Tallahassee this afternoon.
6: Calling the language inaccurate, biased, and misleading, Fort Lauderdale attorney Jamie Cole says even the amendment's title should be next. He argues Save Our Homes from Excessive Property Tax is misleading because of the word excessive. Former South Miami Mayor Philip Stoddard says the amendment doesn't clearly state what it does.
7: So there's just language in there that suggests all kinds of good things will follow from this amendment, none of which are intrinsic to the amendment.
6: The ruling is expected before the state faces a late August deadline for ballot language certification. Wendy Grossman, Miami.
4: Someone in Florida is hundreds of millions of dollars richer. The Florida Lottery says a single ticket sold at a Wawa in Bradenton matched all the numbers for an $800 million jackpot, less than half that in cash. A former Miami senior high student, now the new school superintendent in Miami-Dade County. The school board unanimously selecting regional superintendent Rafael Villalobos to succeed Dr. Jose Dutris, who's leaving in February. The law turned out to be kryptonite for a Hillsborough man accused of breaking into a boat. Body cam video made by deputies arresting 57-year-old James Tidwell shows him wearing a Superman shirt and red cape. The mild-mannered Tidwell told detectives he only took three items. With Florida's News, I'm Gordon Bird.
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0: Factory Direct Bedding across from Dunkin' Donuts in Palatka is closing their doors, and they will have an auction on Saturday, August 1st. Don't miss it.
1: Data centers for Putnam County. The Putnam County Commission will let the public have a say on the issue, with two hearings coming up. The first, August 25th. Commissioners made the decision Tuesday at their regular board meeting. The commission has been looking at an ordinance to temporarily ban data centers while more information is gathered. That would be through an independent study by the Office of Program Policy Analysis and Government Accountability within the Florida Legislature. The issue of whether or not to allow data centers has become a controversial one throughout the state of Florida. A heat advisory and extreme heat warning remain in effect for much of northeast Florida. Scattered showers along with thunderstorms are expected to come through this afternoon and into the evening as a slow-moving cold front makes its way across the state. Heat index is expected to reach between 110 and 117 degrees. Tonight, River City Players opens their latest production, Little Shop of Horrors, at the Scarlet Hill Theater in the Larimer Arts Center on Reed Street in Palatka. Tonight's champagne reception opens a two-week run for the play. Tickets have sold out, but a wait list is available at rcppalatka.org in case of cancellations. Proceeds from ticket sales at the August 5th performance will go to Feed the Need of Putnam County. Speaking of Feed the Need, they're looking for jelly for August to be able to give out as part of the weekend Food for Food Insecure Children in the Putnam County School District. You can drop off jelly and jams at their facility on Lewis Brower Road in East Palatka. Jelly in plastic containers works best. The public defender for a man accused of killing two people outside Ponte Vedra's Walgreens during the Players' Championship in March has withdrawn. The public defender assigned to Christian Berrios filed a motion to withdraw, citing a conflict of interest. The public defender's office approved the attorney's request to withdraw, and a judge granted the motion. Berrios has since been assigned a new attorney. His arraignment is scheduled for August 31st. He still has not entered a plea, according to authorities. Epic Cura Palatka is passing along a, quote, huge thank you to the Palatka Rotary Sunrise Club. The club raised $11,000 and bought two new, for them, reconditioned Crown Power pallet jacks. Epic Cura provides food rescue through the help of volunteers picking up donated food, properly storing it, and then distributing the food to the community. Although much of their rescued food goes to feed humans, their latest donation, 10 pallets of bananas, went to feed farm animals. The Palatka Group's pallet jack, purchased at auction 5 years ago, was being held together with spit, duct tape, and determination before giving out about a month ago, according to Epic Cure. That's when Rotary stepped in to help make a difference. Epic Cure said the donation was one of those behind-the-scenes gestures that most people never see, but will help them rescue and distribute millions of pounds of food more safely and efficiently for years to come. People in Putnam County are recalling with fondness the late veterinarian Dr. Tim Murray. He owned Krill and Palm Veterinary Hospital until 2016 and died earlier this month at the age of 82 following a long illness. For more than 20 years, he was in practice with Dr. Ed Lewis. This is Marcia Lane, your roving reporter.
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before she came to see him one last time. Oh, and we all wondered if she were. And it kept running through my mind. This time, he's over her for good.

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1: 20% chance of showers and thunderstorms today. Partly sunny and hot with a high near 96. Heat index value as high as 112. Breezy with southwest wind 6 to 15 miles per hour, with gusts as high as 23 miles per hour. 40% chance of showers and thunderstorms, mainly after 3 a.m. Some of the showers could be severe, mostly cloudy, with a low of about 75. Southwest winds 8 to 11 miles per hour, with gusts as high as 17. And that's your weather for the Bass Capital area.
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7: Green flag goes in the air. 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
6: From Daytona to Homestead, catch all the exciting side-by-side passes for the lead of the NASCAR Cup Series. 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
7: Brad Keselowski up off of the corner. Ryan Blaney with a charge. Checkered flag is out. Ryan Blaney wins.
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2: 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I'm Chris Caraccio.
3: President Trump says it's now the U.S.'s turn to hit Iran. While speaking to reporters today in the Oval Office, he was asked about Iran's ballistic missile attack on U.S. forces in the Middle East last night. U.S. Central Command said all of the missiles were successfully intercepted. Trump said that the U.S. is set to hit Iran very hard in response. The president said Iran knows it's coming, adding, "It's our turn." Trump again held out hope that diplomatic efforts will prevail. The Federal Reserve is keeping interest rates unchanged and stocks are falling. It's the fifth straight time that the Fed has kept rates steady. As a result, the Dow Jones Industrial Average is down over 1,100 points. This is the second rate decision under new Federal Reserve Chairman Kevin Warsh. Early this week, President Trump was urging the Fed to cut rates. And Spider-Man Brand New Day is looking to bring in $260 to $280 million in its first weekend in theaters, which would be one of the biggest opening weekends ever. I'm Chris Caraccio, NBC News Radio.
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5: The language on Florida's property tax amendment challenged in a Leon County courthouse today.
6: Fort Lauderdale attorney Jamie Cole says the amendment's title, Save Our Homes from Excessive Property Tax, is misleading because of the word excessive. Former South Miami Mayor Philip Stoddard says the language is inaccurate, biased, and misleading.
7: It says it'll help small businesses. Well, there's nothing in there that's specific to small businesses. And in fact, since most small businesses rent their places of business, in fact, it's likely to increase rents.
6: No word yet on when a ruling will come. The state faces a late August deadline for valid language certification. Wendy Grossman, Miami.
5: Community leaders protesting outside the Miramar ICE facility, decrying the conditions in the facility where migrants are being detained. Yerelise Mendez-Zamora with American Friends Service Committee says,
8: how many children are going to sleep tonight not knowing whether or not they're going to see their parents tomorrow? This is a reality that is happening in our state, especially as TPS for Haitians comes to an end.
5: She says there's also an increase in ICE enforcement at the airport. She advises people without an immigration status to not travel, saying ICE is picking up people as they wait for their plane at the gate. Florida officials say they will continue to work with ICE to detain and deport illegal migrants. Florida Surgeon General issuing new health guidance advising against psychotropic medications for kids between 5 and 17. Dr. Joseph Latipo says the healthcare system overprescribed.
9: Treatment that doesn't address root causes. And specifically, I'm referring to the use of psychotropic medications, whether it's antidepressants or the stimulants that are often used for the treatment of attention deficit hyperactivity disorder in children.
5: With Florida's News, I'm Reed Shepard.
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12: What do you think draws more people to the gospel than anything else? 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And the way we know that's true is because of the resurrection of Jesus Christ from the dead. Listen to what Acts 17 says. Now, when they heard, Paul had been preaching, of the resurrection of the dead, some mocked, but others said, "We will hear you again on this matter." 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

Back a few months ago, I was headlining a great big nightclub. And he put me up a couple of days early. I came in a couple of days early, and they put me up at what they call the Star Suite. Now, here I am, headliner in one of the biggest nightclubs in the country, and I wake up at 8 o'clock in the morning in this Star Suite, all by myself. Yeah, that's what I said, aw. But I did what I've always done, man, to cheer myself up. I picked up my guitar, I sat down, I wrote me a little song. Now this is how it feels to be alone at the top of the hill, trying to figure out why.

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What are we doing? 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Give yourselves a hand. Woo!

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0: Factory Direct Bedding across from Dunkin' Donuts in Palatka is closing their doors, and they will have an auction on Saturday, August 1st. Don't miss it.
1: Data centers for Putnam County. The Putnam County Commission will let the public have a say on the issue, with two hearings coming up. The first, August 25th. Commissioners made the decision Tuesday at their regular board meeting. The commission has been looking at an ordinance to temporarily ban data centers while more information is gathered. That would be through an independent study by the Office of Program Policy Analysis and Government Accountability within the Florida Legislature. The issue of whether or not to allow data centers has become a controversial one throughout the state of Florida. A heat advisory and extreme heat warning remain in effect for much of northeast Florida. Scattered showers along with thunderstorms are expected to come through this afternoon and into the evening as a slow-moving cold front makes its way across the state. Heat index is expected to reach between 110 and 117 degrees. Tonight, River City Players opens their latest production, Little Shop of Horrors, at the Scarlet Hill Theater in the Larimer Arts Center on Reed Street in Palatka. Tonight's champagne reception opens a two-week run for the play. Tickets have sold out, but a wait list is available at rcppalatka.org in case of cancellations. Proceeds from ticket sales at the August 5th performance will go to Feed the Need of Putnam County. Speaking of Feed the Need, they're looking for jelly for August to be able to give out as part of the weekend Food for Food Insecure Children in the Putnam County School District. You can drop off jelly and jams at their facility on Lewis Brower Road in East Palatka. Jelly in plastic containers works best. A public defender for a man accused of killing two people outside Ponte Vedra's Walgreens during the Players' Championship in March has withdrawn. The public defender assigned to Christian Berrios filed a motion to withdraw, citing a conflict of interest. The public defender's office approved the attorney's request to withdraw, and a judge granted the motion. Berrios has since been assigned a new attorney. His arraignment is scheduled for August 31st. He still has not entered a plea, according to authorities. Epic Cure Palatka is passing along a, quote, huge thank you to the Palatka Rotary Sunrise Club. The club raised $11,000 and bought two new for them reconditioned Crown Power Pallet Jacks. Epic Cure provides food rescue through the help of volunteers picking up donated food, properly storing it, and then distributing the food to the community. Although much of their rescued food goes to feed humans, their latest donation, 10 pallets of bananas, went to feed farm animals. The Palatka Group's pallet jack, purchased at auction 5 years ago, was being held together with spit, duct tape, and determination before giving out about a month ago, according to Epic Cure. That's when Rotary stepped in to help make a difference. Epic Cure said the donation was one of those behind-the-scenes gestures that most people never see, but will help them rescue and distribute millions of pounds of food more safely and efficiently for years to come. People in Putnam County are recalling with fondness the late veterinarian Dr. Tim Murray. He owned Krill and Palm Veterinary Hospital until 2016 and died earlier this month at the age of 82 following a long illness. For more than 20 years, he was in practice with Dr. Ed Lewis. This is Marcia Lane, your roving reporter.
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1: 20% chance of showers and thunderstorms today. Partly sunny and hot with a high near 96. Heat index value as high as 112. Breezy with southwest wind 6 to 15 miles per hour, with gusts as high as 23 miles per hour. 40% chance of showers and thunderstorms mainly after 3 a.m. Some of the showers could be severe, mostly cloudy, with a low of about 75. Southwest winds 8 to 11 miles per hour, with gusts as high as 17. And that's your weather for the Bass Capital area.
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I was on the outskirts of a little southern town, trying to reach my destination before the sun went down. The old CB was blaring away on channel 19 when there came a little boy's voice on the radio line. And he said, "Breaker 19, is anyone there? Come on back, truckers, and talk to Teddy Bear." Well, I keyed the mic and I said, "You got it, Teddy Bear." And the little boy's voice came back on the air. "Appreciate the break. Who we got on that end?" I told him my handle and then he began. "Now, I'm not supposed to bother you fellas out there. Mom says you're busy and for me to stay off there. But you see, I get lonely and it helps to talk. 'Cause that's about all I can do. I'm crippled and I can't walk." I came back and told him to fire up that mic, and I'd talk to him as long as he liked. "This was my dad's radio," the little boy said, "but I guess it's mine and mom's."

0: now. Of course, my daddy's dead. Dad had a wreck about a month ago. He was trying to get home in a blinding snow. Mom has to work now to make ends meet. And I'm not much help with my two crippled feet. She says not to worry, that we'll make it all right. But I hear her crying sometimes late at night. You know, there's one thing I want more than anything else to see. Oh, I know you guys are too busy to bother with me. But, you see, my dad used to take me for rides when he was home. But I guess it's all over now since my daddy's gone. Not one breaker came on the old CB as that little crippled boy talked with me. I tried hard to swallow a lump that just wouldn't stay down as I thought about my boy back in Greenville town. Dad was going to take Mom and me with him later on this year. Well, I remember him saying, "Someday this old truck will be yours, Teddy Bear." But I know I'll never get to ride an 18-wheeler again. But this old base will keep me in touch with all my trucker friends. Teddy Bear's going to back on out now and leave you alone, because it's about time for Mom to come home. But you give me a shout when you're passing through, and I'll sure be happy to come back to you. Well, I came back and I said, "Before you go, 1010, what's your home 20, little CB friend?" Well, he gave me his address, and I didn't once hesitate, because this hot load of freight is just going to have to wait. I turned that truck around on a dime and headed straight for Jackson Street, 229. And as I rounded the corner, oh, I got one heck of a shock. 18-wheelers were lined up for three city blocks. Well, I guess every driver for miles around had caught Teddy Bear's call. And that little cripple boy was having a ball. For as fast as one driver would carry him in, another would carry him to his truck and take off again. Well, you better believe I took my turn at riding Teddy Bear. And then I carried him back in and put him down in his chair. And buddy, if I never live to see happiness again, I want you to know I saw it that day in the face of that little man. We took up a collection for him before his mama got home. And each driver said goodbye, and then they were all gone. He shook my hand with a mile-long grin and said, "So long, trucker. I'll catch you again." Yeah, I hit that interstate with tears in my eyes. And I turned on the radio and I got another surprise. Breaker 19 came a voice on the air. "Just one word of thanks from Mama Teddy Bear. We wish each and every one a special prayer for you, 'cause you just made my little boy's dream come true." I'll sign off now before I start to cry. May God ride with you. 10-4. And goodbye.
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3: The white flag is out for the race leader. If Ernie Irvin has one more chance left, he'll have to make it try here. He closes in on Wallace in turn number two with race traffic a factor.
4: Bill Elliott directly ahead of the race leader. He drops to the inside. Irvin tries to go down low. He tags Rusty Wallace. Here's Irvin diving to the inside. He's up alongside.
5: Ernie Irvin is door to door. They bang as they come off the corner, and Wallace will win it by half a car length as they cross the start finish line. Rusty Wallace getting his first win with his brand new team in 1991.
6: Yeah, it was tough. I tell you, this is where I started my first win with the new Blue Max team, and this is where I started my first win with the new Penske Racing team. And man, I can't say enough about Jimmy Maycar, Eddie Dickerson, Harold Elliott, David Evans, Phil Dittmars, all the guys back in the engine shop who worked their rears off building a great motor, because this thing had power.
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7: Welcome into NASCAR Live. I'm Kyle Ricci, filling in for Mike Bagley tonight, and we have another jam-packed show for you here this week. After a weekend of racing at Indianapolis Motor Speedway and Lucas Oil Indianapolis Raceway Park, the sport will get some much-needed R&R as the off week is near, but we are not. On tonight's show, we will honor Team Penske and their 60th anniversary of racing. We'll be joined by Joey Logano to discuss his recent on-track success and his time competing for team owner Roger Penske. We sat down with current and former competitors of Team Penske to discuss the team's impact on the NASCAR garage. We'll relive the organization's biggest moments. 2006 Indy 500 winner and longtime NASCAR competitor Sam Hornish Jr. stops by, and so much more. But first, here's Jason Toy with the latest in NASCAR news.
8: It was a big weekend of news centering around seven-time Cup Series champion Jimmy Johnson. It started with the news that Johnson will become the first motorsports competitor to receive a star on the Hollywood Walk of Fame. The news continued on Sunday with the announcement that Hendrick Motorsports will allow Johnson to run the number 48 when he drives for his own team, Legacy Motor Club, in the 2027 Daytona 500. Johnson had previously said that the 2027 Great American Race will be the final of his Cup Series career. In other news, another name is off the board in the Silly Season sweepstakes. Brad Keselowski told reporters Saturday at Indianapolis that RFK Racing has picked up the option on Ryan Preece's contract, meaning that the Connecticut driver will return to the team for a third season in 2027. And finally, Front Row Motorsports announced Tuesday morning that Chandler Smith will not return to the organization in 2027. Smith currently sits third in the standings with two victories on the year. Kyle?
7: Thanks, Jason. Coming up, we'll sit down with Joey Logano.
9: How does Chase Briscoe win? With the hands of his pit crew changing four tires in under 9 seconds. The voice of his spotter carving a path through the pack. His race engineer, systems engineer, all working tirelessly to shave off a tenth of a second. With his team at Toyota, his crew chief, his fans, his family. It's all of this all at once at 200 miles per hour. From the moment Chase joined Toyota to the moment he ends up in victory lane. So how does Chase Briscoe win? In summary, not alone. Toyota Racing. Your race, your story. 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
7: Welcome back to NASCAR Live. Joey Logano's last 2 weeks have been the best of the season. Not only did he win at North Wilkesboro Speedway, but Joey also walked away from the Indianapolis Motor Speedway with a third-place finish. Our Chris Wilner caught up with Joey to discuss his recent success and what his time at Team Penske has meant to him.
0: All right, Joey, going into the off weekend here, a much-needed off week for the NASCAR Cup Series. As you take a look back and post-North Wilkesboro and the win there, where do you feel like this 22 team is at as we are getting closer and closer to the start of the chase?
16: I feel like momentum's starting to build up, which is good, is what we needed. It seems like we're starting to run better at all the racetracks. The mile and a half seem to be coming together. Wilkesboro, we were able to capitalize on the speed that we had there and have a really smooth race, obviously, and get the win. So things are looking good. We're a little behind the eight ball, so we got some catching up to do, but overall things are looking better than they were.
0: Take us back to the early part of this season and really all the way up to through Wilkesboro. I mean, were there time moments of doubt? Were there moments of, boy, we're trying to basically throw the darts at the dartboard trying to find speed and just nothing was working out?
16: Moments of confusion, that's for sure, and trying to understand where it's at and what's going on. But you know how racing is, and all sports too, right? It's a lot of times you take the elevator right down and you gotta take the stairs back to the top, and they're pretty big steps a lot of times. It takes a while to get back there, and it seems like we're kind of grinding our way towards the right direction. But all those things, all the questions set in, right, of what's going on and why is it this way. And a lot of times there might not be a clear answer. You just keep grinding away, and you start to find some small little things here and there, and they start to stack.
0: Momentum is an incredible thing. After Wilkesboro, just what kind of relief did it bring to the team, to you, and obviously the momentum that you can carry from that through the rest of the regular season?
16: Yeah, it brings some relief and obviously some momentum, some confidence along with it is probably the biggest piece. But like I said, when we started this, facts are we're still behind the eight ball, and we need to catch up because the goal is still to win the championship. It's very possible we can do it. We just got to grab some points and get up as close as we can into points standings before the chase starts, and then have a heck of a run from there.
0: Based off of where we see the point swings go, where is realistically, where can you guys get to at the point when the chase starts?
16: I mean, it's hard to say. I mean, I think 10th is a good goal to get to, an achievable goal to where we can have some solid runs here coming up. We got some good tracks coming up. We've seen how big of a swing it can take in one weekend, right? You have a massive weekend like we did a couple weeks ago there in Wilkesboro. If you can do that a couple times, next thing you know, you're right there. So I think those are it can happen. And we got the tracks coming up that we can do that at, so just got to maximize those days.
0: The off week, what does Joey Logano do in the off week? How do you kind of process things, rest, recharge, and kind of get ready for the stretch run here?
16: There's no rest and recharge. I can tell you that much. There's too many kids running around for that, but there's a lot of just going and spending time with the family, which is a lot of fun for me.
0: 60th anniversary, of course, for Team Penske, and we've kind of been celebrating throughout the season. What has been something that's stuck out to you as far as when you reflect on your time at Team Penske and kind of everything that the organization has done to celebrate such an important milestone?
16: I mean, it's hard to point one thing out, right? It's just been so special to be a part of it for as long as I have. To see the growth in the team and Roger still growing, right? I mean, all the different things that he's been doing, obviously the racetrack in Indy, but also just the race wins, the teams, the different leagues of racing, seeing all that and being part of that has always been really special. And the relationship is probably the number one thing for me, that whether it's on the 22 team itself or throughout the rest of the business, or our sponsors as well. So those relationships are the things that you have at the end of the day, and when you're at a place long enough, you start to build those, and it's a lot of fun.
0: How has that relationship evolved? Take us back to when you first joined Team Penske to now and your relationship with Roger and all that he's done.
16: Yeah, I think at first, he's a very intimidating person because he's Roger Penske. Right? You see him walk up, you're like, oh my gosh, right? But it's been fun to peel back the layers and get to know him personally and see how big of a heart the guy has, right? And he's one of the most generous people I've met And he is that because nobody knows it, right? Like, he doesn't boast about those type of things. He's just a good human. So it's neat to learn from him, whether it's from that side of it or the business side or just how he interacts with people. It's really fun and great. I mean, what an opportunity, right, to learn from the best like that.
0: I remember my first conversation with Roger. I think anybody who's ever met Roger remembers. What do you remember about your first interaction with the captain?
16: Yeah, mine was we were in Miami, and we were waiting. Michelle Obama was coming to the racetrack, and we were standing waiting for all the Secret Service and all the cars to come in. We were going to the driver's meeting, and I had to sit there and wait for all this to happen. So we sat there for like 15 minutes waiting because they wouldn't let us

0: across the road. So was, Roger was next to me. We started talking. That was my first interaction with him. That was, gosh, I guess 2011, 2010 or 2011. Yeah.
1: Wow, that's incredible. Looking kind of ahead at things, where is the strength for this 22 team as we look at the racetracks coming up? I know we got a lot that are right in your wheelhouse. I know Richmond's going to be one of them. You've got your team circled on, but where are the strengths of this team right now?
0: Well, I think definitely the short tracks are still strong. We proved that a couple weeks ago, so we look forward to those. But, yeah, I still look forward to all of them at this point. I think we're closing the gap. Even the ones that are a little tougher for us, we're starting to see the front a little bit more. So, you know, and we got some directions on things that make sense now. So I don't feel as confused as I was anymore. So that part's good.
2: 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Coming up, we do a deep dive on Team Penske's impact on the NASCAR garage.
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4: Welcome back to NASCAR Live. Few teams have had better or equivalent success as Team Penske when it comes to competing at NASCAR's highest level. The organization has also delivered no shortage of iconic moments. Our Susie Armstrong is back again to break it all down.
3: As Team Penske celebrates its 60th anniversary in 2026, the organization stands as one of the most successful names in all of motorsports. While championships and victories have become synonymous with the iconic red and black colors, the team's NASCAR legacy was built one milestone at a time over more than five decades. That story began in 1973. When Mark Donohue delivered Team Penske's first NASCAR victory in the Winston Western 500 at Riverside. Donohue dominated the event by leading 138 of the race's 191 laps, giving Roger Penske his first taste of success in stock car racing and laying the foundation for what would become one of the sport's premier organizations.
5: It's such a tremendous gamble when you put a product like that out against the others and put your name on it. Hope for victory. Here, American Motors is about to cross the line and prove themselves a performance vehicle in the toughest stock car racing there is, the most competitive automobile racing in the world. Mark Donohue wins the Winston Western 500 at the Riverside International Raceway this afternoon. Donohue has done it. American Motors has scored their first victory in the history of that company. It's a great moment for those folks, and they've waited a long time for that to come.
3: Nearly two decades later, it wasn't until 2012 that Team Penske finally reached the summit of the NASCAR Cup Series. Brad Keselowski delivered the organization's first Premier Series championship by winning five races and recording 23 top 10 finishes. It marked a defining moment for Roger Penske, whose team had already conquered nearly every other form of motorsports, but had finally captured NASCAR's biggest prize.
6: Roger, 40 years ago you started this thing. Now you're finally a NASCAR Sprint Cup Series championship owner. What are your thoughts?
7: Well, I think such a great team. It's been a team effort all year. Brad, Paul, the whole engine shop, all the guys back at all about the human capital in this organization. I can't tell you what a thrill it is for me. It was a goal I've had for so many years, and been able to make it happen now. It's just amazing. So for Dodge, you know, for obviously for Miller Lite and Pennzoil and everybody, the Shell guys and all our great sponsors, to think about that we won this championship is amazing.
3: If one season perfectly encapsulated Team Penske's depth, it was 2018. Brad Keselowski, Joey Logano, and Ryan Blaney all reached the NASCAR playoffs, and each scored postseason victories. Keselowski caught fire with a memorable three-race winning streak that included Team Penske's first Southern 500 victory in more than four decades, its first Brickyard 400 triumph at Indianapolis Motor Speedway, and at Las Vegas, the organization's 500th all-time victory across all forms of racing. But the biggest moment was still to come. Joey Logano advanced to the Championship Four before delivering under the brightest lights at Homestead Miami Speedway, earning his first NASCAR Cup Series championship and Team Penske's second title.
8: The final lap for Joey Logano. He'll see the white flag at the start-finish line. One more trip around, he's back in one.
9: The happiest lap of Joey Logano's career is underway. Nobody to deal with, no threats on the back bumper. Joey Logano is going to take Team Penske to victory lane in the championship.
10: What a year for Joey Logano, and he caps it off with a win at Homestead Miami Speedway. Tonight, he will win the battle, and he will win the war in South Florida.
11: Joey said the other day, it's the big three and me.
6: Well, me's the one who's going to win it. Joey Logano in his 10th full-time season in the Cup Series is going to win at the Ford EcoBoost 400 and the 2018 Series Championship.
11: It's amazing. We work so hard at it. Not just me, but this whole team. We don't just commit weekends. We commit all year long, every day of the week. And, man, it just shows that when you give us a little bit of time to prep, we're right where we need to be. So, man, what a great team. What a great race car. I really honestly don't know what to say.
3: Momentum continued into the next decade. Team Penske opened the 2022 season by winning the inaugural Clash at the Coliseum with Joey Logano before rookie Austin Cindric captured one of the sport's biggest prizes in the Daytona 500. Logano would go on to win four more races that season before clinching his second Cup Series championship, while Ryan Blaney added an all-star race victory to another playoff appearance. The championships didn't stop there. In 2023, Ryan Blaney delivered the first Cup title of his career, giving Team Penske back-to-back NASCAR championships for the first time in its history.
12: Fourth championship for Roger Penske. You're the third driver to do it and the first one to go back-to-back. What does that mean to you to deliver something to Roger Penske like that?
13: Well, I've been saying all week, you know, it's not often you get a chance to do something for Mr. Penske that he hasn't done before. I mean, because he's done everything in motorsports, and when we had a chance to go back to back on the Cup side with him, I mean, we couldn't pass up that opportunity. So everyone worked really hard to make it happen, and just so proud of the effort. But yeah, awesome to deliver it.
12: Mr. Penske, congratulations, fourth championship, third driver, and back to back. Your thoughts right now?
7: Well, I'm just so thrilled, you know, for Ryan and the whole team. Menards, the Ford engine was strong as hell today. Thank you, Ralph Yates. But to all the fans and everybody that's rooted for our team for the years, to get two in a row, Joey and the whole team, we're just thrilled and great for Blaney, but great for Team Penske.
3: Then came 2024. All three Penske entries reached the NASCAR playoffs, and Joey Logano capped another remarkable season by securing the organization's third consecutive Cup Series championship, his third career title, and yet another chapter in Team Penske's growing legacy.
14: Final time off of turn number four for Joey Logano, but Blaney with one more shot, it won't be enough. Joey Logano takes the checkered flag. Joey Logano takes the championship for the third time in his career. Joey Logano has won the NASCAR championship race here at Phoenix.
3: From Mark Donohue's breakthrough victory at Riverside to Rusty Wallace's winning ways, Brad Keselowski's historic first championship, Joey Logano's title runs, Ryan Blaney's rise to champion, and three consecutive Cup Series championships, Team Penske has continually raised the standards of excellence in NASCAR. 60 years after Roger Penske first formed the team, the organization remains exactly what its founder has always demanded. Committed to preparation, driven by innovation, and measured by one thing above all else. Winning.
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4: 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This week, as we continue to honor Team Penske celebrating their 60th anniversary, we caught up with current and former competitors of the organization to discuss how team owner Roger Penske and the Story program has impacted the NASCAR garage and their careers. Our Susie Armstrong has more.
3: Team Penske has been making a huge impact on motorsports ever since it opened its doors in 1966 as a sports car team. Over the past six decades, every driver, crew member, and employee have felt the impact of driving or working for a man like Roger Penske. While Penske fielded NASCAR entries in the 1970s, the origin of the current NASCAR rendition of Team Penske began with the creation of Penske Racing South in 1991. The first driver for that team was Rusty Wallace, and Rusty counts building Team Penske as one of his proudest accomplishments.
18: Don Miller, myself, and Roger Penske and Walt Zarnicke basically started Team Penske back in 1990, got on the racetrack in 1991 for the very first race. Right off the bat, we were able to win a couple of races, then the following year, a couple of races. And Roger came up to me and said, hey, look, let's start this team. How about we do this? I'm going to own 52% of it. Rusty, you'll own 24%. Don, you own 24%. And let's start Team Penske. And we did. And my gosh, right away, we just took off. I mean, he started working hard on the engines, developing more power for us, and just trying to do everything we can. And we won right off the bat, so that felt good.
3: The impact that Roger Penske had on the future Hall of Famer's life and career wasn't limited to the racetrack, as Rusty learned valuable business lessons from the captain.
18: I learned so much from Mr. Penske, too, just about life, about business, about stuff like that. He was the one of the guys told me, so look, he said, you're doing good in the sport right now. He said, but you better start looking past the hood ornament. He said, because there's life after racing. And that's what got me in the car business. That's what really got me moving into business. And I'm happy to say now we got 10 stores with our 11th coming out of the ground right now. And thank gosh for that. I mean, it's turned out well. But I got a lot of tutoring from him. He taught me a ton. And just a great man.
3: A multitude of drivers have carried on the legacy that Rusty helped build at Team Penske. Brad Keselowski, who brought Roger Penske his first NASCAR Cup Series championship in 2012, speaks to what Penske's legacy is.
19: Mr. Penske didn't just live 60 years. He's had a race team for 60 years at a very high level of motorsports. You could argue the highest levels of motorsports, particularly in North America. He's had a legacy of winning. On top of that, he has a legacy in business that I think is rather impeccable. What he's done is no easy feat. He's not a common man. He's done some exceptional things.
3: Driving for Roger for over a decade, Keselowski got a firsthand look at what has contributed to the Penske legacy.
19: I think his grit is underrated. There's a lot of people who say Penske perfect, and yeah, he is a polished guy. But polish alone is not the story of his success in my mind. He's a gritty guy, and gritty in the sense of not afraid to, you know, put in a 20-hour day, 7 days a week. You know, and I mean 20-hour day. Like, did you sleep last night? You know? And he's not afraid to be the guy that asks the tough questions, has the tough meetings. That's important.
3: Currently, the driver who is most associated with Team Penske is three-time Cup Series champion Joey Logano. The vast majority of Logano's Cup Series success began when he took over the 22 car in 2013. A big part of that is the expectation of excellence that Roger puts on his drivers and teams.
20: I have enjoyed every moment of it. I love the heritage, but I love the expectation of excellence, maybe even more. Everybody knows how Roger does things, right? I don't need to sit here and say, you know, what our expectations are, but it's incredible to be a part of that. For seeing the people that have worked there for so long, like, you know, I've been here for what, 13 years, and I'm like still one of the new people in comparison to a lot of people that have worked there. Right, and that says a lot about an organization where people stay for a long time. They promote from within. It's been a really fun place to see that. It's been very challenging. It's very serious, right? There's not much joking around. But I like that because it's about winning. And that's what we're here to do.
3: Even as a younger generation of drivers begin to take the helm at Team Penske, the legacy of the organization continues to be top of mind. Austin Cindric, who grew up rooting for Brad Keselowski in the 2 car, took over that historic ride in 2022. Driving for a team with so much history isn't lost on Cindric.
0: It is very cool for a number of reasons. Obviously, it's impressive, you know, to keep a team with a level of that success that Rogers built going for so long, but continuing to evolve. And, you know, you look at the drivers that have been a part of this team, it's a very rare group to be in, and it's definitely a source of pride for me, but also, you know, the folks that work on the cars and, you know, work at the shop and, you know, help get our cars to the racetrack. That's what makes working and wearing the shirt and, you know, all the things that are going to go into kind of celebrating that this year for the team, you know, so exciting but meaningful is you know what you're a part of, you know, the people who've worn that uniform before you. And I think at this point, that culture, that's what makes it special.
3: The other member of the current three-driver stable at Team Penske is Ryan Blaney. In the midst of his ninth full-time season with the team, Blaney has learned plenty from the now 89-year-old NASCAR Hall of Famer. The most apt description is that Roger Penske is a rare breed.
21: I don't think they make many people like Roger Penske anymore. The drive that he has for as long as he's been doing it is unmatched. You know, and what he's done for motorsports, whether it's NASCAR, IndyCar, sports car, it's been amazing how many things he's been into and just been incredibly successful. So he's been an incredible figure for me, not only to learn on a professional side, but personal life too. I try to take things that Roger does that I think would, you know, kind of make you grow as a human being as well, just his demeanor about everything. And somebody that is so easy to talk to for me, I can pick up the phone and call him whenever I need to, and he answers and can talk to him about anything. And he always gives me advice or things like that.
3: Blaney also speaks for every driver when he discusses how much Roger Penske means to him and what he feels is the best way to repay him for all that he's done.
21: Been super fortunate to be able to work for him for a long time and call him a friend, and I owe my whole career, to be honest with you. Took a chance on a 18-year-old kid, and here we are now. Just try to be successful for him. That's really my main goal, is winning for Roger, winning championships for Roger. That's the only thing that you can get him. He has everything else in life, but he just wants to be successful on the track, so we strive tirelessly to try to give that to him because he's given us so much.
3: Roger Penske has captured plenty of success on and off the track in the first 60 years of Team Penske. With the impact he's made on all of the drivers to come through the organization, at the top of the list.
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4: 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As we continue our Team Penske 60th anniversary special, we thought it might be a good idea to sit down with a driver who not only had success for Roger Penske on the IndyCar side, but also competed for the captain on the NASCAR side. Our Tim Catalfamo caught up with three-time IndyCar champion and former Indy 500 winner Sam Hornish Jr. as they discussed his career and favorite moments with the organization.
1: What's been going on as of late in Sam Hornish Jr.'s life?
5: So I have five kids, and I've made myself a whole lot of work to do around the house, too, with different things that I like to do, and got some real estate stuff that I do. You know, just to, if I told you what I do on any given day, you'd probably think that I'm not that busy, but I don't ever seem to have any free time, so it's a good thing.
1: Three-time IndyCar champion, Indianapolis 500 champion, and then you made the decision that you wanted to go from there to stock cars in NASCAR. So what was the reasoning behind that decision? You were driving for Roger Penske at the time. Was there a conversation that you had with Roger about it? I'm sure there was. What was all going on during that transition from IndyCar to NASCAR?
5: There was probably about 20 or 30 different things that weighed into it. On my end, being a young driver that, you know, when I first got my opportunity to go racing for Panther, a lot of people said, why him? Why would they pick him? He's not going to do anything. And I won my first race with Panther, and they said, well, that's a fluke. It won't happen again. And I won the second race, and then we won a championship. And they said, well, Penske and the rest of those guys are coming in next year. He's not going to win another one. And then I won another one. Well, he can't win Indy. And then I won Indy. It was just kind of, as a young kid, you don't really realize that, you know, there's got to be two sides to every story. Everybody can't tell you how great you are, or else there's no story. So people have to kind of pick and choose, and that's part of the motivation that needs to happen. And I'd been a fan of all kinds of racing, you know, my entire life, and I felt like I was checking, you know, way more boxes than I ever even dreamed of checking as far as winning IndyCar races and winning the Indy 500 and championships. So it was, you know, what else can we check off? And you start looking around, and, you know, there's only two guys that have won the Daytona 500 and the Indy 500, AJ Foyt and Mario Andretti. So you go, you know, if I go stock car racing, it gives me an opportunity to do that. But really the biggest thing for me was just about having the opportunity to challenge myself again. From the time that I started my racing career, I started on dirt ovals as soon as I could win on that. My dad took me to an asphalt road course as soon as I could win at that. We started running regional races as soon as I could show that I could possibly win there. We started going to national events, and it was like every time that I'd get to the point where I could win, he'd figure out a way for me to move up, which was really annoying as a, you know, 12, 13, 14, 15-year-old kid, because, you know, you want to be the big fish in a small pond, and he never wanted me to be that way. He wanted me to be challenged all the time. And looking back in retrospect, you know, it was great because it got me to the IndyCar series at 20 years of age. And, you know, whereas if I come along 5 years before or 5 years later, those opportunities wouldn't have been there for me. So with the way that the split happened between the IRL and CART, you know, it gave an opportunity for a kid like me. So I'm sitting there, I've won, you know, 18, 19 races in IndyCars. I've ran the IROC series, you know, won some championships, and I'm like, you know, I like running the stock cars. It's definitely a lot different. So it was basically, how do I challenge myself again? And that's my part of it. The other part of it is obviously, you know, the Penske, the Team Penske part of it, and Roger. Roger was looking to get a third car going again in the Cup Series. We had Mobile One as a sponsor that was ready to go full-time Cup racing again. And those were two partial aspects of it. The third one, which I think is really the most interesting to me, and probably maybe a little bit lesser known, is, you know, at that time, it was still in 2006 and early 2007, there was a separation between Penske Racing and Team Penske. So the IndyCar program was its own entity. Penske Racing South, Penske Racing was its own entity. And it was, I think, in a lot of people's minds and in Roger's mind, that, you know, it didn't get the same respect that the IndyCar organization got. And when you're trying to get talent, whether it's pit crew chiefs, mechanics, things like that, people were looking at it as a possible stop on a on their way to a place like Roush, Hendrick, Gibbs. It wasn't a destination for certain people in their minds. It wasn't, you know, the pinnacle of stock car racing. So I think that in a lot of ways, Roger knew that I knew what being a member of Team Penske meant. And the more cross-pollination that we could get between the teams, the better off it would be. So at that same time, you know, 2006 was my first, at that time, Busch race, you know, O'Reilly Series race. And that's when the IndyCar program moved from Reading down to Charlotte. And, you know, there was still a lot of, you know, figuring out how this is all going to work. How do we play off of each other? How do the pit crews work together? How do we pick and choose and do all those things? So I think that, you know, between Mobil wanting to do it, my involvement, getting the teams together, Tim Sindrick's involvement, to Don Miller, and, you know, and a lot of other things. There was so many, you know, little facets to it that, you know, people just wouldn't really understand, because you can't just go, I went to Roger and said I wanted to go cup racing. You know, it wasn't that way. It was, and really the way that things started off with it, when we went at the end of 2007 to qualify for some, or attempt to qualify for some cup races at that time. I think the first time that I went to Martinsville, there was 53 or 55 cars that went to qualify for a 43 car field. So, you know, somewhere between 10 and 12 cars went home. You know, it's like, you know, and I'm going, you know, I don't know, Roger, I'm not sure that we're making, you know, making the right call here. And he said, give me a year. And that year turned into six.
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3: Sam, do you have a favorite story or memory from driving for Roger Penske, whether that was on the IndyCar side or when you did make that transition into NASCAR and drove for him for several years?
4: The one that is most pertinent to the last question that you asked me is he kept telling me, I remember the first time that we went to New Hampshire. He's like, you got to float it into the corner. You got to float it into the corner. He's like, you're driving in too deep. And it really, I remember Jeff Burton being behind me and I'd brake into the corner and Jeff would pass me right before we got to the center of the corner. And then for some reason I was around him again and the same thing happened. And it happened like three or four times and Rogers keeps going with the, you got to float it in, you got to float it in. And I'm like, he's passed me before the middle of the corner. How can I lift any earlier and not expect him to pass me before the middle of the corner? And that was really the story of my career there in NASCAR, at least until I learned it, is that a lot of times, you know, you try to get that last 100 feet getting into the corner and you put so much brake into the car that you got all the weight on the nose. And by the time you get to the quarter point of the corner, all you're doing is trying to hold on. You're either trying to get the car turned or you're trying to keep the back end underneath you. Whereas Jeff was lifting 100 feet earlier than mine, letting it roll for, you know, 50 to 75 feet, then putting the brake into it, not slamming all the weight onto the nose of the car. And by the time we got to the middle of the corner, he already had his car pointed and turned and slowed down. And while I was still trying to swap flies, you know, he already was ready to get back to the gas and go. And I've been working with my son trying to teach him how to do some of these things. And it's a go-kart is much different. But when you're drowning in the water, it's hard to teach somebody how to swim. So the biggest thing that I could have done is when, you know, a thing for me to go back on would be to go and sit in the grandstands or to go along the side of the fence, because even though the TV does a great job of covering it, you can only watch what they want to show you. You can't focus on that one thing that you need to learn. And I just really wish that I'd done a lot more time with that. I had a whole bunch of stories with Roger. We flew back from Dover in 2010, and I was going to North Carolina, and he was going to Detroit. But for whatever reason, he wanted me to ride with him. It was some one-on-one time, but so I flew with him from Dover to Detroit, and then the plane took me to Charlotte. And he had gotten Subway, and somebody asked me whatever I wanted to order, and I'd got like an Italian or a BMT or something like that. And he hands me the sandwich, and it's tuna fish. It's a tuna fish sandwich, and I don't like tuna fish. And I open it up, and I look at it, and I close it back up. And he said, eat it. And I'm like, I don't want to eat it. He goes, eat it. So I'm sitting there, and I gagged this tuna fish sandwich down. And as soon as I got done eating, I wrapped it up, and I put the thing in the trash, and he opens it up, and he opens the other sandwich, and it's the BMT, or, you know, the Italian. And he's like, this isn't what I ordered. And I'm like, yeah, I know, I just ate your tuna sandwich. And they're like, because you told me to eat it. But Roger's been great to me. You know, I don't talk to him nearly as much as I should. But to think back and to think about the fact that I drove for him for nearly 10 years, nearly a decade, to win some pretty big races, to win a championship, to be part of seeing the culture at Team Penske change. And when I first went over there, I told people along, you know, I'm leaving IndyCar, coming over here. And at this point in time, Roger hadn't won a Daytona 500. He hadn't won a Brickyard 400. He hadn't won a Cup Championship. And I said, I know I might not be the guy to do it. Be great if I could, but I might not be the guy to do it. But if I can be part of it, if I can be part of seeing that culture change. And they've done all those things. I mean, look at all the championships that they've won since then. And man, it's great to see Team Penske get the respect that it deserves, and even more so Roger, because Roger's put a lot into motorsports in general, not just IndyCar, not just NASCAR, but it has blanketed it, you know. And I don't know that there's many more well-respected men than him in it. So to say that I've got to personally know him over years and to work for him, it's just been it was well more than a dream that I could have dreamed as a kid to ever, you know, hope to do that.
3: It's a funny story, Sam. To be honest with you, I don't like tuna either, so I probably would have had the same exact reaction had I been handed that. Final question for you, Sam, before we get ready to let you go. Do you ever have the desire to get back behind the wheel of either an Indy car or a stock car?
4: So my desire to get behind the wheel of an Indy car, it ended the day that Dan Weldon died. So that was probably another like little catalyst of me. You know, I don't know that I would say that I ever made it in stock car, but a little like worm was in my brain that if I didn't make it, I could just go back to Indy car. The reality should have been is I did everything that I did everything and more that I dreamed of in Indy car, and I'm going to put all my eggs in this basket, and we're going stock car racing. I'm going to put everything towards it, and there ain't no going back. And I kept thinking, I'll go back. I could go back. I could do that. I could do that. And it was really funny because in 2011, Roger gave me the opportunity to run the Daytona 500 and the Indy 500, or he goes, you know, that's what I got for you. I said, you know, that's a lot of money to do that. I said, is there any way that we can run like 12 Xfinity races? You know, and that kind of clicked in my brain of like, no, I'm not going back. I haven't done what I wanted to do here. I want to try to figure out how to make this work. So that was, we did it and ran some races, started being competitive in the lower series to the point where we thought maybe I could win in 2012, started putting together a schedule to be able to come back and to run full time. And I was building a treehouse for my daughters at the time. And I came down for the treehouse for the start of that Las Vegas race where Dan died. And I watched the beginning of the race and I saw the accident and I just went back to work. And they're like, what are you doing? The race, you know, they're going to race. I'm like, nobody's racing anymore today. It's like, and that was the cutoff point for getting in an Indy car. And then as short as I can make it, you know, 2016, we decided to move back to Ohio because my parents were getting older. My wife's family's from here. We just wanted the kids to have an opportunity to be around their grandparents. And I knew what it was going to do to my career, that it was going to be real short from that point in time. But I did get the call to go and drive for Roger in the 22 car, the discount tire car, to try to win the owner's championship. And, you know, we won at Mid Ohio, which was my home track. I got to go down and race at Miami. We lost the brakes on like lap 40, only had about 20% of our braking power. And somehow I figured out how to drive it. And we finished second. And we won the championship. And I walked out of there going, man, if I get an opportunity to come back and do this again,

0: kids. So it's really hard for me to want to pull away from the other four kids to take him and to do the stuff. But he keeps asking, and even if I yell at him, he wants to go back. So it's just an interesting thing, because I've gone from I didn't understand what somebody was trying to tell me, and instead of, you know, taking the time to make them tell me certain things, like I'll figure it out myself. And I'm like, kid, don't do that to yourself. It's so long and hard and hard on you. Like, just figure out how to take somebody else's advice and to learn from it the best that you can. And even though going to the go-kart races, every time I go, everybody, you know, a lot of people are like, hey, you know, they got master's classes, Sam. You can run against guys that are your age. And I'm like, you know, I'm an addict, right? Like, when you've done racing the way that I've done racing, like, you can't do it just a little bit. Like, you want to be doing it as much as you can to the highest level that you can do it. And I know that there's no in between for me. If I do go back to doing some racing, it's going to be all consuming, and I'm going to want to try to do it to the highest level possible. So, to be able to watch it on Sundays, and to have those things, I can't ask for much more. My life is abundantly blessed. I've got a great wife and some really good kids, and thankful for all the opportunities that I've had. And I get to watch the races on Sunday and watch the winner get interviewed, and I shut it off and I go about my day. So it's fun. I'm glad to be where I'm at.
1: Well, certainly enjoy it, Sam. It's the best part of life, in my opinion, and you have certainly earned it. So thank you so much for joining us today. We really appreciate it. Again, Sam Hornish Jr. joining us on NASCAR Live. Thank you so much, Sam.
0: Thank you.
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2: Welcome back to NASCAR Live as we continue to honor Team Penske's 60th anniversary. Before we head to the exits, we want to close out the show by reliving an unforgettable Team Penske triumph. So let's dial up the MRN time machine and flash back to February 17th, 2008. As a driver with the nickname Rocket Man made history securing the organization's first Daytona 500 win.
8: Sorensen shot out of a cannon. He got a lot of drafting help. He's trying to steal away the four spot to his inside as Busch up front. You've got three drivers trying to snake away from the field.
9: Tony Stewart leads the pack, coming back down to the line with just two laps to go in the Daytona 500. Ryan Newman lined up behind him. Kurt Busch is third, Reed Sorensen fourth, and Kyle Busch fifth.
10: We heard Jeff Gordon say before the race that the lead might not be the best place to be with one to go, but Tony Stewart's going to have to play the hand. He's got Ryan Newman in his trunk. They're side by side, Kurt and Kyle for third.
11: Kyle Busch has got the inside lane rolling. He's got a ton of drafting help, and Ryan Newman's going to jump down in the lane in front of him. Tony Stewart does the same. Here they come off the end of the back straightaway. Busch pushing Newman. Newman pushing Stewart. They're stacked up for the lead in three.
8: They are side by side from second on back. Ryan Newman tucked underneath the Chevrolet of Tony Stewart. Newman looking down low. Stewart throws the block.
12: No holds barred for this final lap around here. That's the start-finish line. White flag goes in the air. The leader is Tony Stewart. Ryan Newman sits back there in second. Real bad scramble for third place. Will they come back without a yellow flag? They head for turn one.
10: Tony Stewart opens up a car length advantage. That's Ryan Newman giving him

0: run. He goes to the high side. Stewart blocks him. Here comes Kyle Busch to the bottom. Smoke can't block them both. Here's Kyle to the bottom for the leadoff two.
1: Kyle Busch for the final time trying to take the win here at Daytona. His teammate Tony Stewart, race leader, pulls down the block. Newman gets the run on the outside. Newman to the lead. Busch to second. Stewart falls back to third.
2: What can Tony Stewart do now? He's all the way back to fourth. You got a Dodge Charger out front. Ryan Newman leading the field off turn number four. The battle will be for second.
3: Ryan Newman brings him off turn four for the last time into the Trioval. A long dry spell for this driver. He will win the 50th Daytona 500.
4: And with that, our celebration of Team Penske's 60th anniversary has come to an end, at least for now. A big thanks to all those that joined us here tonight, including Joey Logano and Sam Hornish Jr. A reminder that all three of NASCAR's National Series are off this weekend. 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
11: NBC News Radio. I'm Chris Caraccio. President Trump says it's now the U.S.'s turn to hit Iran. While speaking to reporters today in the Oval Office, he was asked about Iran's ballistic missile attack on U.S. forces in the Middle East last night. U.S. Central Command said all of the missiles were successfully intercepted. Trump said that the U.S. is set to hit Iran very hard in response. The president said Iran knows it's coming, adding, "It's our turn." Trump again held out hope that diplomatic efforts will prevail. The Federal Reserve is keeping interest rates unchanged and stocks are falling. It's the fifth straight time that the Fed has kept rates steady. As a result, the Dow Jones Industrial Average is down over 1,100 points. This is the second rate decision under new Federal Reserve Chairman Kevin Warsh. Early this week, President Trump was urging the Fed to cut rates. And Spider-Man Brand New Day is looking to bring in $260 to $280 million in its first weekend in theaters, which would be one of the biggest opening weekends ever. I'm Chris Caraccio, NBC News Radio.
12: This is Florida News Now.
13: State Fish and Wildlife officers arrest two men for an incident last April in which mothballs were dumped on St. Pete Beach. Captain Matt Dallarosa with FWC's Tampa office says those could potentially have been dangerous for a protected species of skimmer bird.
14: This colony is super important. There's only 6,800 or so of these species in the entire state, and several hundred of those nest right here in Pinellas County.
13: Volunteers cleaned up the mothballs. FWC has arrested the owner of the Plaza Beach Hotel and the owner of a bar on the hotel property. Officers say the two men bought the mothballs at a store. Phone records show them at the beach around the time they were dumped. FWC says the men were trying to get rid of birds nesting near the hotel. A Tallahassee judge has been hearing arguments about the wording of the homestead exemption amendment on the ballot this November. A Fort Lauderdale attorney argues that the title "Save Our Homes from Excessive Property Tax" is misleading because of the word "excessive." There's a late August deadline to certify the amendment on the ballot. A South Miami senior high school graduate now leads his old school district.